0: to Bali bombings at the Sari Club and Paddy's Bar. 202 people died in the attacks, including 88 Australians. And Pope Leo is to undergo surgery in the coming days after a nodule was found on one of his lungs during a medical checkup. The 71-year-old assuring pilgrims the mass was well contained and caught at an early stage. This is Air National News.
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0: Chevrolet's Team 18 has apologised to fans after a strategy blunder which saw Anton Di Pasquale run out of fuel on the last lap while leading the Bathurst 1000. Brody Kostecki moved from third to first after a late race safety car to claim his second win at the mountain. Di Pasquale says there was nothing he could do.
2: By the time we were obviously got worked out, we were done. Obviously, if that safety car went for another couple laps, I would have been fine. But once I knew how much fuel short we were, I knew we were cooked.
0: Meanwhile, Max Verstappen has claimed his first Singapore Grand Prix victory.
3: It couldn't have gone better, really. So controlled the race really well. Bit of a different Singapore to normal for me. So really, really happy with the whole performance of the team. The car was really nice to drive, so a lot of fun.
0: Charles Leclerc came second, with Kimi Antonelli third, the McLarens of Lando Norris and Oscar Piastri coming in fourth and fifth, respectively. And Australia will be confident of piling on the runs when day four of the first test resumes tonight, our time, in Durban. The Aussies will resume at none for 33, giving them a lead of 139 runs against South Africa with 2 days to play. Travis Head is at the crease on 10, while Nick Maddison is on 17. Australian Independent Radio News.
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5: The weather, well, it's warm and sunny, projected to be hot. It's a maximum of 36 degrees. I'm not sure if we reach it, but it's... The day is still young as far as the weather goes. 3 o'clock will be the hottest part of the day. Currently in Cessnock, 31.2 degrees. In Maitland, 30 degrees. Slowly climbing. Humidity's low, so it's hot and dry. That means the fire danger is high rated. 70% chance of rain up to 5 millimetres. UV index is very high. Rest of the week, good news or bad is it's going to rain the rest of the week, or at least have showers. It says rain for Friday in particular, but the temperatures will be cooler. Tomorrow down to a maximum of 24, Wednesday 19, Thursday 20, back down there in the cooler area for the rest of the week. Fires near us, there are none particularly close to us. There is... one at Black Knob Singleton Military Area, an under control bushfire. There's one near Raymond Terrace. Nothing else particularly. Live traffic, no incidents. And Joanne, sorry, we've been very busy talking a lot. And here's a couple of Everly Brothers songs for Joanne.

The Everly Brothers there, beautiful stuff. So, there were quite a few birthdays, musical birthdays today. Gene King was in Phil Spector's girl group, The Blossoms. Paul Humphrey, one of the great jazz drummers and also on Marvin Gaye's album. Sugar Ray Crawford wrote Giacomo, which was later re-recorded as Oko Oko by the Dixie Cups for a huge hit. I won't get them all in today. Who else we got? Oh, people I've heard of, some of them I've never heard of. Pat D'Inizio from the Smithereens. David Vanadian, lead singer of the punk rock The Damned. That's enough for now. I'll fit a couple in. And here's one. Rick Parfitt, the rock, the mainstay, the rhythm guitarist and singer and songwriter with Status Quo. Whatever you want.

0: Garak, garak there. That's the that's a guitar term. That's an official garak, rock and roll garak, guitar garak. 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Garak, garak, garak, garak.
1: The opening of that song sounds like a chicken laying an egg. Garak, garak.
0: The tricks we used to do. Status quo there. Happy birthday, Rick Parfitt.
1: Yes. Yes, yes. So, paint and sip. The Deck, Lovedale. This sounds like fun.
0: Paint and sip.
1: Yeah, paint and sip at the Deck, Lovedale. A
0: you
1: wonderful.
0: Can do that at home.
1: I could do that at home. Yeah, but it's nice to get out, you know. And this actually sounds good. A wonderful afternoon of creativity, delicious food, great wine, and good company at the Deck, Lovedale. 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
0: Yeah, Rotary, great organisation.
1: Absolutely. Curry Curry Community Festival is being held on Saturday the 17th at Margaret Johns Park. Come along for a fun-filled day celebrating the local community with entertainment, activities and something for everyone. 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Email info@kkcs.org.au and, of course, the address is Margaret Johns Park, which is 158 Northcote Street, Curry Curry. Phone 4004-3100. 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It's from 9 a.m. to 12:30 p.m. on Wednesday, the 21st of October. Starting with a theory presentation in the conference room, from there join in for a guided birdwatching tour. 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And, of course, the address is 1 Wetlands Place. Where else? Phone 4951-6466, and that would be in Shortland. 1 Wetlands Place, Shortland. Sounds good. Here's another good idea, too, if you've got an old phone. Got an old phone lying around. It could save a life. You've now got a DV safe phone drop-off box at Dan Repicelli's electorate office, which is 3 Edward Street, Cessnock. Your unused mobile can be turned into a lifeline for someone escaping domestic violence, giving them a safe way to call for help, connect with services, or just stay in touch with loved ones. DV Safe Phone is doing incredible work, and you can be part of it. If you've got a spare phone sitting in a drawer, bring it in. Wipe it, drop it, done. Office hours are Monday to Friday, 9 a.m. to 5 p.m. Because something small to you can mean everything to someone else. 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
0: Thank you, Pam. Here's Paul Kelly, Deeper Water. Then there's another Everly Brothers one.

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Mental as Anything, of course, what a great song. I once heard a rumour that Ringo Starr had recorded that. It'd be a very good song for him to do. But no, he didn't do that. Here's Kaylee Bell, Song of My Summer.

0: 10cc there, Things We Do For Love. It's amazing, isn't it?
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0: There you go.
1: And the time was, you heard that at 20 to 12. Just in case I need to check on that. All right, here we go. The Wallumbye Artisan Market is held on the first Saturday of every month from 9 a.m. to 3 p.m. The WGS, which is the Wallumbye General Store, Artisan Markets bring together a carefully curated collection of local makers, artists, collectors and creatives in the garden between Wallumbye General Store and the Artisans Collective. 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

0: 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Morning tea and lunch included. Helen's phone number again, 0408 379 027. And that is at 35 Bowen Street, Brankston, at the Community Hall. 22nd of October, Fiona MacArthur, the Featherwood bookkeeper. Speaking of books, there she is. Cessnock Library, Thursday, 22nd of October, 6 to 7 p.m. Join Fiona MacArthur for a special talk about the Featherwood Beekeeper, a heartwarming story of bees, courage, community and new beginnings. Be sure to book your spot. Website www.eventbrite.com.au. Email library@cessnock.newsouthwales.gov.au. And the address, of course, Cessnock Library, 65 to 67 Vincent Street, Cessnock. And again, if you still need a JP, he's there till 1 o'clock in the foyer. Phone number for the library, my favourite number, you'll see why when I tell it to you, 4993 4399. Ha, you can't forget that. 4993 4399, Fiona MacArthur. So, volunteers are needed for Western Tidy Towns. The Hunter has always been about looking after each other, and Western Tidy Towns is a great example of that community spirit in action. For years, a small group of local volunteers has been helping pensioners and people doing it tough by mowing lawns, tidying yards, pruning trees, and keeping our parks and gardens looking their best. It's practical help that makes a real difference. Now, Western Tidy Towns is looking for a few new volunteers to lend a hand. Many of the long-serving volunteers are easing back due to retirement or health, so there's an opportunity for some new, trustworthy locals to get involved. You'd be volunteering one or two days a week for a few hours, meeting up in Weston with the car, trailer and all equipment provided. Volunteering is a great way to stay active and get outdoors. Give back to your local community, meet new people and stay connected. It can also count towards activity requirements for some Centrelink payments, with Western Tidy Towns being an approved volunteer organisation. If you've got a bit of time and want to make a real difference close to home, this is a great place to start. For more information, contact Pat Mabry on 4937 1400. That's Pat Mabry on 4937 1400.
1: Thank you, Pam.
0: Pleasure.
1: That's our community profile for this Monday, the 12th of October. And community profiles on every Monday to Friday from 9 a.m. to 12 midday. If you need to get a message on air that's community-based, as it were, non-profit or charity, then you can submit it to the office on at email secretary@2chr.org, or ring up the phone number, which is 4991 1. I can never say it that way. 4991 1286.
0: Oh, 4991 1286.
1: That's right. It always trips me up. Anyway.

0: More tomorrow. Who's on tomorrow?
1: Tuesday.
0: Liz Jenkins will be doing Community Profile tomorrow. Good on you, Liz. Here's
1: Johnny.
0: Some other messages, then music to take us up to the news. And Cheryl Smith will be along at midday with Remember When.
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0: Yeah, that's it for us. Here's one for Pam by Peter Gabriel.
1: Yay!
0: Sledgehammer.
1: See you later, folks.
0: Oh, and then a birthday by Luciano.
1: Oh.

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1: I'm Ron Wilson. Small business owners have taken their fight over credit card surcharges to the airwaves, launching a hard-hitting advertising campaign against the federal government. Traders say many businesses have been forced to lift prices because banks are still stinging them with the merchant fees, even after government intervention forced the tax office to keep accepting credit card payments. Deputy Liberal leader Jane Hume says the whole policy has been completely botched.
2: We'll be fighting this every step of the way. We're also going to make sure that the ATO reinstates its acceptance of credit cards, because, to be honest, what Jim Chalmers has put in place isn't a fix, it's just a delay. The ban needs to be scrapped altogether.
1: The latest opinion poll has delivered mixed results for the government, One Nation and the opposition. Federal politics editor Michael Packey.
3: The Resolve Political Monitor has published its latest opinion poll of more than 2,200 voters, showing support for One Nation and its leader Pauline Hanson has dipped from recent highs. But the research also shows almost half of those surveyed are blaming the Albanese government for the economic crunch facing the nation, rather than international factors. Despite this, core support for Labor is up slightly to 29%, One Nation is down to 25%, while the coalition is sitting on 23%. The poll shows some green shoots for opposition leader Angus Taylor, with voters increasingly happy with his performance. Michael Packey, Canberra.
1: Greg Norman has taken a big swing at Qantas, calling it the never-on-time airline. He's vented on social media after his flight from Sydney to Dallas was delayed for about 3 hours, then taking another hour to collect his luggage. Recently retired Qantas captain Richard de Crespigny says his comments are not warranted.
4: If you go to Africa or South America, the aircraft won't be delayed because they'll take off with unserviceable aircraft. No airline wants to have a late aircraft. They're delaying it to fix it. That's in the passenger's interest. And that's why, one of the reasons why Qantas and those top airlines are the safest in the world.
1: Australian travellers are being warned to avoid Saudi Arabia's Riyadh airport after it was hit by a second missile strike in as many days. 13 people were killed and more than 300 injured in the first strike, but there are no reports of casualties from the second, although it did spark a fire in a passenger hall. The Iran-backed Houthis in Yemen are claiming responsibility for the attacks. Today marks 24 years since the 2002 Bali bombings at the Sari Club and Paddy's Bar. 202 people died in the attacks, including 88 Australians. And anxiety is said to be running high at the Vatican after Pope Leo's announcement yesterday that he's to undergo surgery this week to remove an early-stage nodule from one of his lungs. Officials haven't confirmed if the lesion is cancerous, but recovery from the surgery is expected to take about a week.

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0: Australia's Alex de Minaur is into the round of 16 at the Shanghai Masters after a straight set win in his first round clash against Japan's Rei Sakamoto. Just 4 days after he was forced to withdraw from the final of the Beijing Open because of an adductor injury, de Minaur admits he's relieved he was able to get through his match.
2: Obviously, I had no idea what it was until I kind of got here, and then it was, try to do everything I could to come out and compete, and I'm glad I was able to do that today.
0: Australia leads by 139 runs at stumps on day three of the first men's test against South Africa. Nick Maddison and Travis Head slogged 5 boundaries between them to bring the baggy greens to 33 runs at the close of play. Meanwhile, 4 catches from Steve Smith equaled the record for the most by a non-keeper in test history. North Melbourne's opening offer to Sydney for Nick Blakey has reportedly been knocked back as the AFL trade period enters its final days. Meantime, Melbourne has put forward pick 33 for Roos young gun Zane Dersmer. The trade period ends on Wednesday. And the AFL and the Players Association have announced a First Nations Players Summit in Adelaide in December. It'll address the falling number of Indigenous players in AFL lists. Australian Independent Radio News.
3: 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Today's weather report is provided courtesy of 2CHR supporters, Curry Curry Retired Mine Workers Association.
4: Yes, and straight to the weather. Wow, it was a bit of a breeze, not a summer breeze. All right, Bell, that's not it. And Bathurst, no, that's not it. In Cessnock presently, it's 32 and sunny, to your right. Partly cloudy conditions expected around 2 p.m. Wind gusts are up to 42 kilometres per hour. All right, I didn't find that. I found there was a gentle breeze, but... All right, and the forecast for the day was 13 to 35. So it looks as though dropping down at 2 p.m., 3 p.m., going up to 35, dropping down at 4 p.m. to 34. By 6 p.m., it'll be 32. Perhaps when you're having dinner, 32 to 28, dropping down again. All right, and perhaps in the evening when you're looking at round about 8, 26, so it's going to be a little bit warm going to bed, off to bed. All right, let's have a look now. And I told you about the wind gusts. Sunset tonight, 7:04 p.m. Wow. And our humidity, not too bad, it's 30%. So that's my little brief synopsis of the weather. Thank you to Les and Pam. I know he always puts up a great weather forecast. Tomorrow we have Tuesday, 100% chance of rain, 15 to 24. Wednesday we have 70% chance of rain, 11 to 19. Thursday, cloudy, 9 to 19. And Friday, cloudy and some more rain, around about 55% chance of rain. And that's Friday, 12 to 19. Saturday, 50% chance of rain, 11 to 20. Then the Sunday, 45% chance of rain, 11 to 22. Back to our week time. That'd be cloudy and sun, 11 to 23. It's very mixed bag, isn't it, our weather? Whoops, banging my own elbow there. All right, so, wow, thank you for joining me on this marvellous warm Monday, the 12th of October. Yes, it is. It's Marvellous Monday, and The Platters is my theme song, Remember When, and that's what we do. Actually, I think I might have something I want to say about that. Yeah, me, Cheryl. Wait, where are you, Cheryl? Come on. Just talk about yourself. Yeah, so here at 2CHR 96.5 FM, Radio Cessnock, right here, Hunter, right in the Hunter. People are drawn to music because it triggers the release of dopamine in the brain, bringing joy and a natural high. It acts as a universal language to connect others, fosters deep emotional bonding, and provides a powerful sense of community. All right, so there's And if you're talking about live, well, live music's a little bit different because naturally it's a shared connection and emotional payoff. They deliver an unpredictable, magical energy, like feeling the bass vibrate through your chest or getting goosebumps from a powerful vocal performance. Does music make you cry? Sometimes it does me, I know that. Nostalgia, hearing your favourite songs creates deeply vivid. It's back to front. There you go, so deeply vivid memories tied directly to past experiences, relationships and emotions. So with that, the opening song for my program, of course, is Remember When, 1208, 2CHR 96.5 FM. Great to be with you, Cheryl, for the afternoon till 3. We got another Smith coming in then, I believe. Yes, Robert Smith. Welcome to Robert Smith coming in this afternoon, filling in for Les. Hi, Les. Hope you're feeling a bit better. We send a cheerio out to Les. Okay, so here we go. Remember When.

Yeah, Maurice Williams and the Zodiacs, Stay. And, of course, Remember When, the Platters. And thanks very much to Les and Pam, too, for their program. I caught a little bit of it, but, yes, it's always they're so faithful. And troopers, that's where they are, troopers. All right, let me see, where am I going? I think I might play one that I like, of course. Will You Be Mine? Yes, please, Adam. All right, and then going back to the 70s with Carpenters and Leo Sayer, When I Need You. All right, we certainly need you, listeners. Thank you for being with me and keeping me company this afternoon. It wouldn't be the same. Would not be the same. All right, so let's have a listen to Adam Harvey. Will You Be Mine? Yes, please, Adam.

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0: Oh, yeah, Adam Harvey, will you be mine? Yes, please. Pick me, pick me. All right, time is 12:29. You're listening to 2CHR 96.5 FM on this marvellous Monday, the 12th of October. Hi, Katrina. Just saying a shout out to my friend. Hope you're well today. All right, so we've got some sponsors coming up now, so let's support them as well. So here they go.
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0: Summer breeze coming up. Yeah, we hope so, don't we? Seals and Croft.

Yeah, you should be dancing. Of course, the Bee Gees. Oh, this is for my beautiful, beautiful granddaughter. Happy birthday, darling Bronte. Could be a model, but she's chosen motherhood. Happy

Well, there you are, Bronte. Happy birthday, darling. Yep, I'm the Simple Joe. All right, the time is 12:42. You're listening to 2CHR 96.5 FM on this marvellous Monday. Is it your birthday? Let us know. Team 2CHR likes to know. There's another lady too that's having a birthday, Elaine, a very good friend of mine. We went to school, same school, and a long time ago. She's in Queensland. She may not be listening, but happy birthday to Elaine as well. Now, this is for Bronte could have been a model. She's chosen motherhood. Anyway, my darling girl. Okay, this one's for you too. Leslie Gore's throwback, way back in the 70s, I think. Leslie Gore, it's my party. I hope you're having fun.

0: back. 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Okay, so you'll remember this one. I'm sure there's a few listeners out there that will remember this. I think it dates back to about 58. Oh, I was about one, but anyway. Okay, let's go.
1: Ooh. 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Well, I saw the thing coming out of the sky. It had one long horn and one big eye.

Well, anyway, Elvis Presley, always on my mind. What's always on your mind? I know that your ears are tuned into 2CHR 96.5 FM on this marvellous warm Monday, the 12th of October. All right, let's see where we're going. I'm going to play something from way, way

0: Purple people.
1: He went on his way, and then what do you know? I saw him last night on a TV show. He was blowing it out, really knocking him dead, playing rock and roll music.

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1: 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If you like great Aussie music and would also like to support Australian artists, don't forget, 2CHR has a great range of CDs available for purchase. The CDs are sold for the price requested by the artist, and the full amount received goes to the artist. Help support those you love to listen to, and have their music at hand when you have the time to listen. Just some of the artists whose CDs are available include Cole Hardy, Brian Stitt, Gary Ellis, Tom Maxwell, Tara Naismith, Graham Roger, Peter Stephenson, John Lechner, Rick Foray, Trevor Coombs, Shazza Lee, Shaley Wilde, and of course, there are others. Call into our office, 2 to 4 Vincent Street, Cessnock, between 9 a.m. and 4 p.m. on a Friday and purchase some of these great CDs.

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1: Hello there, this is Michael Lynch. While Labor has gained some ground in latest opinion polls, voters are still blaming the Albanese government for the cost of living crisis. Federal politics editor Michael Packey reports.
2: Resolve and News Poll have spoken to almost 4,000 voters between them. Both show core support for Labor is up slightly to 29%. One Nation has dipped and the Coalition is stuck in third spot. But the polls also show voters are blaming the Albanese government for the economic crunch the country finds itself in and are demanding it be fixed. Despite dissatisfaction in his performance, Anthony Albanese remains preferred Prime Minister over Pauline Hanson and opposition leader Angus Taylor. However, the respective research shows more voters are warming to Mr. Taylor. Michael Packey, Canberra.
1: Meanwhile, fewer than 50 days out from the Victorian state election, Jess Wilson's chances of governing in her own right have received a big boost. A Redbridge poll is pointing to the formation of a coalition majority government. The coalition lifted its primary vote by 1 point to 30%, with Labor remaining steady at 24%. Small business owners have launched an advertising campaign against a range of government changes, including a call for the tax office to reverse a planned ban on credit card payments for tax bills. The tax office plan has been put on hold until next year because of concerns over a lack of notice. One Nation's Barnaby Joyce has told Seven the planned ban on credit card payments for tax bills is just the latest government decision making it harder for people to get ahead.
3: It's not just that. What about the changes to the trust legislation? 30% tax. Mm. We've been here. Look what they've done to energy prices. They've smashed it. Absolutely smashed it. Not only smashed it, then they say, no, fix it. It's better, which is just bizarre.
1: In our world news, Ukrainian President Volodymyr Zelensky says he supports a proposed deal which would see Ukraine and Russia cease targeting each other's energy supply and infrastructure. US President Donald Trump says he's brokered the so-called energy ceasefire, but the agreement has yet to be finalized. President Zelensky says he's willing to sign the agreement, but he wants to read the fine print first.
4: We are ready for a ceasefire. We are ready to begin from any kind of steps of de-escalation. We are ready for energy ceasefire, not to attack energy, both sides.
1: Pope Leo will this week undergo surgery to remove a nodule on his lung. Addressing crowds in St. Peter's Square yesterday, the 69-year-old American-born pontiff said the doctors had detected a very early stage but well-defined lung nodule that was clearly localized. The Pope says his doctors considered it appropriate to intervene, and so following their advice, he's decided to undergo surgery to have it removed. Oncologists say most lung nodules are benign and not precancerous. However, they say some nodules may require further evaluation to determine if they are cancerous. In Air Money Matters, the All Ords is trading up 46 points to 89.24, and one Australian dollar is buying 69.86 US cents. 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
5: Now the latest from Air Sport.
1: A motorsport legend has praised the efforts of Brody Kostecki and Todd Hazelwood in yesterday's Bathurst 1000 victory. The number 17 Mustang taking the lead on the final lap of the great race after Anton DiPasquale ran out of fuel. Dick Johnson says it was an emotional watch.
6: Brody and Todd, they did a magnificent job and they deserved every bit of it.
1: The Adelaide 36ers are celebrating following yesterday's impressive 84-78 point win against the Sydney Kings. The result breaks a run of three straight losses for the Sixers, who will now turn their attention to Friday night's clash on the road against Tassie. Matt Kenyon was instrumental in yesterday's result and says the performance sets a benchmark for the rest of the season.
7: Now we've shown what we can do, and we know what we can do. Like, we know as a group we have pretty much the exact same team, yeah, by one or two, so we know. But yeah, exactly right. That's a baseline now for sure.
1: The AFL and the Players Association have announced a First Nations Players Summit to be held in Adelaide in December, which will address the falling number of Indigenous players on AFL lists. Steve Smith has cemented his place as one of cricket's greatest fielders, breaking the record for the most catches by a non-keeper in Test history on day three in Durban. And Minwoo Lee was the best of the Aussies at the PGA Tour event in Japan, finishing equal ninth at 12 under. Australian Independent Radio News.
8: 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Today's weather report is provided courtesy of 2CHR supporters, Curry Curry Retired Mine Workers Association.
9: Yes, and straight to the weather. 33 now, certainly is climbing up. And sunny. All right, so it says cloudy. And Clark Cartley. All right, partly cloudy conditions expected around 2 p.m. Wind gusts are up to 44 kilometres per hour. So I do see that cloud about at 2, 3, 4, and then by 5 it's very cloudy. All right, so the range for the whole day was 13 to 34. Wow. All right, let's have a look at the humidity at the moment. And the UV index, by the way, is very high. It's 8. And our humidity is 26%. Interesting, isn't it? And 7:04 p.m. is our sunset. Okay, wonderful sunsets lately, aren't they? All right, so Tuesday we've got 15 to 24 with 100% chance of rain. Wednesday we have 70% chance of rain, 11 to 18. Thursday, cloudy, 9 to 19. Friday, cloudy and 55% chance of rain. 12 to 19. Saturday, cloudy, 50% again, 11 to 20. So they're quite nice temperatures though, aren't they? So things will cool down a bit. And then Sunday, 45% chance of rain, 11 to 22. Looks like the week after, so after next Monday, Tuesday is going to be lovely and the Wednesday. So far, that's what I see. All right, so just in case you have just tuned in, you're listening to 2CHR. 96.5 FM, right here, live, local and in Cessnock. And of course we're live streaming all over the world. I can't quite do it, it's quite as good as one of our other presenters, Robert Smith, but he will be in, I think, at around about 3. And you'll be able to listen to him saying that. Almost sings it, doesn't he? Okay, where are we going now, Cheryl? Come on, wake up. Okay, marvellous Monday, the 12th of October. Happy birthday to you if it's your birthday. Don't forget to let us know. Gee, so I need a drink, I think. Yeah. And the lovely Rabina has made me a cup of tea, and I really appreciate that. So, turning around, shouldn't do that. Walk on by. No, don't walk on by. Pop in and say hello. Leroy Van Dyke.

Well, that was So Long Self by Mercy Me. Wow. And the bracket, the few before that was Kathy Kirby, Secret Love. Do you have a secret love? That was way back from 1963. Oh, my gosh. I don't remember. They talk about it, though. All right. And then Julio Iglesias with Volva Empeda, Begin the Begin. That gave me a chance to have my lovely cup of tea, thanks to Rabina. And let's have a look now. Where are we going? Oh, gosh, 125. We've got some sponsors coming up, but I think I've got time to play, which I will. Yeah, My Heart Skips a Beat. She's Australian. Rachel Gillette. I'm going to play this one now. All right. And then we'll have some sponsors. Time now is 1:25 on this marvellous Monday, the 12th of October. Wow. Time flies when you get when you're having fun. When you're getting fun. Well, yeah, there's just me and myself here at the moment. So, but yeah, my heart skips a beat. And I have fun. I do have fun. I love it. Absolutely sheer joy coming in here and sitting and playing music for myself, and hopefully that you enjoy some of the music as well. Okay, Rachel, take it away. My heart skips a beat.

0: Yeah, g'day again to CHR listeners. 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
3: 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Our next concert will feature Peter Simpson and Diane Lindsay, an award-winning Australian traditional country music duo of husband and wife team based on the central coast of New South Wales. Both were awarded the Order of Australia Medal for their contribution to country music. When? 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Where? The Western Workers Club, 1 Government Road, Western. Time? The doors will open at 12 midday. The concert runs from 1 till 4pm. Cost $10. Note, also a lucky door prize and the 100 Club will be featured. Tickets can be purchased on the Western Workers Club website or purchased at reception on the day of the concert. 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

Well, there you go. What was that? All right, where am I at? That was, heck, where are we? Oh, yes, The Secret Seven. I knew that. Dwayne Eddy, and the time now is 1:34 on this marvellous Monday, the 12th of October. A special, special hello to my lovely friend, Jen. Okay, Jen in the Hunter, and I just want to say, well, it's a Newcastle suburb now, I believe, so I'm going to play something for you in a moment, but what I'm going to do right this very minute, though, it's lined up, is Endless Love. So I think you'll like this one too. And then I've got Christy Burt, Lady in Red. That's her special request. And she's always a lady in red. She's always happy, wearing lovely bright colours. So a special hello to Jen. She's been through a lot the last few months, like a lot of us. Okay, so that's coming up right after Endless Love with Lionel Richie and Diana Ross.

it's so nice, isn't it? Lionel Richie and Diana Ross. Wow, the time now is 1:40 on this marvellous Monday, the 12th of October. Okay, Jen, this is coming up for you right now. So, lovely Jen, I've got Lady in Red. I've got another Chris coming up. Yep, Chris Rea, I Can Hear Your Heartbeat, because I like that one. So, this is Jenny's and my, okay, request. Here we go. Thanks, Christy Bird, Lady in Red.

Yeah, I can hear your heartbeat, Chris Rea there. And before that, of course, we had Lady in Red. All right, for Jen. Lovely, Jen. Oh, I hope you're enjoying the music. All right, 2CHR 96.5 FM. All right, this marvellous Monday, the 12th of October. The time is 1:48. Got time to play James Taylor, and then we've got some sponsors coming up. So don't let me be lonely tonight. No. Can always watch telly. Okay, James Taylor coming up, and then some sponsors. Thanks, James.

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3: Greta is a pretty country village with plenty of parking situated in the middle of the larger towns of Singleton, Maitland and Cessnock. 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These include its coal mining days, the army training camp and the post-World War II migrant camp. For more information, phone 0427 657 150.
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5: CHR sponsor. Yes, and let's support those sponsors. All right. Now, I can't go a Monday without playing a Gene Pitney. Or I'm going to play Nisuni Mi Puo Guirakari. Okay, you know, nobody can judge me. That's what it means. All right. And then I've got Princess in Rags. So I've got a double whammy from Gene Pitney. Let's go, Gene.

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1: Hello there, this is Michael Lynch. The number one concern of most Australians is the escalating cost of living crisis, and two new opinion polls are laying the blame for that firmly at the feet of the Albanese government. But despite the economic crunch facing many households, Labor is still the nation's most dominant political party, with The Resolve and News Poll both showing support for the ALP, running at 29%, ahead of both the Coalition and One Nation. But Deputy Liberal Leader Jane Hume believes the opposition is gaining ground.
2: We will keep talking about our policies that we've already put forward 18 months prior to an election. We'll keep talking about those policies every day. Scrapping Labor's taxes, going further and lowering more taxes, lowering energy prices and putting Australians first.
1: To World News Now, the main international airport in the Saudi capital of Riyadh has been hit by a second strike in 2 days. It's the latest escalation in attacks between Saudi-led coalition and Houthi rebels after an earlier strike killed at least 13 people and injured hundreds of others. Middle East expert Aaron David Miller has told Today this is of global concern.
3: I think, frankly, the infrastructure at stake that Saudis have is much more valuable and much more vulnerable than what the Houthis have.
1: A teenager allegedly driving a stolen car has been charged after running down a pedestrian in Melbourne's CBD just metres from marathon runners. This report from Madeleine Burke.
4: A 16-year-old boy from the Greater Dandenong area is accused of driving erratically, speeding as he struck a 57-year-old woman outside Flinders Street Station. Police and PSOs drew their firearms as a Ford Escape travelled along tram tracks towards the intersection of Flinders and Swanston Streets, which was blocked off as part of the Melbourne Marathon route. The teenager, later arrested in Albert Park, he'll face court today, charged with a number of offences, including unlicensed driving. Police have confirmed it was not an act of terrorism or a targeted attack. Madeleine Burke, Melbourne.
1: And El Nino is likely to trigger severe storms and increase the bushfire risk. Emergency Services Minister Christy McBain says telcos are working together to prepare for that event.
5: The telcos can work with each other to make sure that if the network goes down in one area, it can be switched to the other network quickly for customers that are impacted by disaster.
1: The children of shark attack victim Greg O'Neill have joined thousands of people in an emotional tribute at Perth's Sorrento Beach. 63-year-old O'Neill was attacked just 15 metres from shore last month, a tragedy his daughter Bianca says has caused pain for so many people.
6: My dad and I have looked out at this ocean together more times than I can count. I cannot believe that we won't be able to do that again together, side by side.
1: In Air Consumer News, proof positive that supermarket competition brings down prices. New ATO data out today reveals that Costco and Aldi are smashing the Australian supermarket duopoly. Between them, the American and German conglomerates have taken $20 billion in annual sales from both Coles and Woolworths. This is AIR National News.
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1: Well, with only 3 days remaining in the 2026 AFL trade period, more than 14 players could still potentially switch clubs this week. Sarah Patterson reports.
8: Whether it be parting ways with a player, welcoming a new one, or helping to facilitate a trade between two other sides, nearly every club still has at least some part to play ahead of the official trade period wrapping up on Wednesday night. Sydney's Nick Blakey, Giants star Lockie Whitfield and Richmond's Jaden Short headline some of the deals that might go late into Wednesday, while Carlton's Flynn Riley is expected to go to Collingwood as early as today.
1: A masterclass in catching from Steve Smith has given Australia the upper hand in the opening test of the series against South Africa. The Proteas were bowled out for 284, handing Australia a first innings lead of 106. The Aussies none for 33 at stumps, fading light causing an early finish for the third straight day, and Nathan Lyon wrapped with Australia's position.
9: Extremely impressive of the whole bowling unit, how we all work together, bowl well in partnerships. To have those guys toil away, show the patience, change different plans, whatever it may be, to have that reward out there, it's something that I'm very proud of the bowling group. But yeah, there's still obviously a long way to go in this game.
1: Australian Independent Radio News.
10: 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Today's weather report is provided courtesy of 2CHR supporters, Curry Curry Retired Mine Workers Association.
11: Wow, it's still quite warm out there. So 34 at the present moment and mostly cloudy. It's come across now, so mostly cloudy. And it also says possible light rain. Wow, there's a chance of light rain in the next hour. One can only hope. We do need the rain, don't we? Grass is not growing, the birds aren't tweeting. Okay, so where are we? The temperature for the range for the day was 13 to 35 with a 35%. Now, they didn't say that this morning. 35% chance of rain. Tomorrow we have 100%. It's gone up. 15 to 24 is the temperature tomorrow. And all right, the UV index is very high at 7 and the sunset tonight is 7:04 p.m. All right, there you go. Humidity's dropped again. It's 25%. Not too bad, is it? It's actually quite warm in the studio. I don't know what's happening, but yeah, she's pretty warm. All right, Wednesday we have 70% chance of rain and cloudy, 11 to 18, and cloudy Thursday. Whoops, go away. And Thursday and Friday, cloudy. Friday, 55% chance of rain, 12 to 19. Saturday, cloudy, 50% chance of rain. And 45% chance of rain on the Sunday. So maybe we'll have some rain. Maybe we will. All right. Okay, so where are we going? Oh, gosh, yes, gosh. Get on with it, Cheryl. All right, so I've only got 1 hour. Less than an hour. Oh, my gosh, time flies when you're having fun. Okay, Tom Jones and Teddy Pendergrass. Taking it to the street. Yes. Go. Thanks, Tom.

Yeah, a bit of a throwback there. Get Along Without You All Now. And 1964, Skeeter Davis. Don't you remember that? Yeah, somebody told me about it. Okay, He Knows How to Love Me. Okay, 1997, No Comment. Okay, so Helen Shapiro, of course. Then I've got, Get Ready, Shake Your, yep. Your bonbon. You thought I was going to say something else. Okay, so Ricky Martin coming after that. I love Latin American music, Spanish music, Italian music, Latin American. Yep, any day. All right, so let's go with Helen Shapiro.

Well, there you go. Have you been shaking your bonbon? Ricky Martin there. Now, I'm going to play something a little bit different. This is, do you remember that lovely, lovely song, The Very Thought of You? I think the words are so nice, because I'm just a hopeless romantic, of course. Okay, so, but Al Bowley, I mean, oh gosh, no, I wasn't born then. Okay, he was born in 1899. And he was British, and he died sadly in 1941 because a Luftwaffe parachute mine exploded over his flat in London. It killed him instantly, blew the door off, and it killed him instantly. But I do like this one, all right? So I think it's come from different themes in movies as well. So here we have it. So he died in 1941. He was only 42. All right, so we got The Very Thought of You. 2CHR 96.5 FM, right here, live, local, on this marvellous Monday, the 12th of October at 2:21. Thanks, Al.

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0: And suddenly, to my surprise,
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0: He did the monster mash.
1: The monster mash.
0: It was a graveyard smash.
1: He did the mash.

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1: They played the MASH.
0: They played the Monster MASH. Out from his coffin, Rex's voice did ring. Seemed he was troubled by just one thing. Opened the lid and shook his fist and said, whatever happened to my Transylvania twist?
1: It's now the MASH.
0: It's now the Monster MASH.
1: The Monster MASH.
0: And it's a graveyard smash.
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0: It's caught on in a flash.

smash. 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

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And it's such a joy that I can play it too, you know. One of my favourites. And I was going to play another one of my favourites, but I may be running out of time. Of course, the theme from A Summer Place. But I hope you have time for that. Well, the man is in the studio. Mr. Robert Smith's arrived. He's arrived and he's in Studio One preparing right now for his program. Good to see him. I haven't seen him for about 12 months, so... we don't get to see each other. We're like ships in the night, doing different shifts all the time. So, all right, so get on with the show. AC/DC, got some rock and roll thunder. Yes, I have. All right, it's coming up right now. And did you like Monster Mash? I did. 1988, I think. Anyway, AC/DC, got some rock and roll thunder coming right up now. 2:41, Marvellous Monday, the 12th of October. 96.5 FM. Stay tuned. Ooh, ooh, ooh. Where is it? I've lost it. Here it is.

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4: 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Great. And the time's getting away. It's 2:48 on this marvellous Monday, the 12th of October. And Mr. Robert Smith, yep, my brother, is in the other studio. Okay, so he's lining up his music right now. But I'm going to play. What am I going to play? I'll pick up something. I keep changing my mind, you see. No, not Snowy Robson, Tina Turner. No, too long, Cheryl. Okay, how about Joe Cocker, Unchain My Heart? No, too long. Sorry. Joe Dolan, good-looking woman. Yes, that's it. It's lively, happy. Okay, for all those lovely, good-looking women out there, you too, Jenny, okay, and Bronte and Katrina, lots of them. Okay, let's go. Thanks, Joe.

what you got.

Well, there's a whole lot of shaking going on here with Robert Smith in the other studio. He's bopping around and clapping his hands and dancing around the room as he's preparing his program. So clever. All right, so I love that one. Jerry Lee Lewis was so good, playing piano from the age of 10 in Milk Bar, I think it was his uncle's. Well, it's time for me to go. Time for me to go. And my theme song, of course, is Runaway. So until next week, stay tuned, though, to CHR 96.5 FM. Until next week, same place, same time, different clothes. Thank you for being with me. Runaway.

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1: Good afternoon, this is Michael Lynch. Small business groups are launching an ad campaign criticising the ban on card surcharges and the ATO decision to ban credit card payments for tax bills. The tax office changes have been temporarily put on hold owing to a backlash over the lack of notice. Mortgage broker Joseph Daoud, who's behind the advertising blitz, says businesses are paying the price for government decisions.
2: They're going into Parliament this week to discuss all these new tax laws and stuff. Mate, Australia has had a gutful. Everyone can see it. This is all just a revenue raise on small business and it's choking the life out of them.
1: Hot and dry conditions have resulted in a total fire ban for Greater Sydney and the Hunter, as firefighters warn that dry lightning could trigger bushfires in the state's far west. Temperatures into the mid-30s are expected on the coast and in Sydney's west before a cool change later this afternoon. Emergency Services Minister Jihad Dib says fire crews have been preparing for a hot summer and have carried out hazard reduction burns over the weekend.
3: Given today's conditions and the possibility of very strong winds and dry lightning that could activate fires, we don't need to do anything more that would potentially be able to start some bushfires, hence the total fire ban today.
1: The Carlton Football Club's off-season has been plunged into crisis after two players were taken to hospital amid drug claims following a house party last weekend. This report from Kiara Parker.
4: Lachie Cowan and Will Haywood both received medical treatment yesterday morning after partying together at Haywood's house in South Yarra. The club confirmed Lachie Cowan and Will Haywood were admitted to hospital under separate circumstances. Haywood cut his head in the shower and had to get stitches. An ambulance was called for 21-year-old Cowan, who is said to have suffered a seizure or adverse reaction. A Victorian Health Department spokeswoman said the incident was a reminder to Victorians that the contents and potency of illicit drugs are unpredictable and can cause serious harm or death. The Blues would not comment on any illicit drug links. Both players have since been discharged.
1: West Australia's Minister for Tertiary Education says a plan to merge three of the state's top universities will be beneficial for the state. The state government is developing a business case for the potential merger of Curtin and Murdoch Universities and the University of Western Australia. Two government studies have found a merger would help create long-term jobs and present more opportunities for national research funding. Tony Beauty says such a merger would allow WA universities to be more competitive.
5: We also have about 15% of West Australians that go and study interstate, and we only have about 1% or 2% that come from the eastern states to Western Australia. We need to be in a situation where we can compete with the rest of the universities in Australia and the world.
1: But Curtin University's Vice Chancellor Harlene Hayne opposes the change because she says it will diminish student choice and opportunity. In our medical news, research revealing that one person dies of upper gastrointestinal cancers every 57 minutes in Australia. Upper GI cancers include those of liver, pancreas, bile duct, stomach and esophagus. Dr. Mark Buzzer from the PanCare Foundation says greater awareness is needed to improve early detection. This is AIR National News.
6: Now the latest from AIR Sport.
1: Max Verstappen may have won 73 Grand Prix across 12 Formula One seasons, but overnight he won the Singapore Grand Prix for the very first time.
7: So controlled the race really well. A bit of a different Singapore to normal for me. So really happy with the whole performance of the team. The car was really nice to drive, so a lot of fun.
1: Still on motorsport, Chevy driver Anton Di Pasquale says he knew his hopes of winning the Bathurst 1000 were cooked moments before running out of fuel on the last lap, the failure paving the way for Brody Kostecki to win his second race at Mount Panorama. An unbeaten century from opener Georgia Vol has helped Australia to a 9-wicket victory over Bangladesh, sealing the 3-match women's ODI series. The Sydney Thunder star notching 131 runs alongside Phoebe Litchfield and then Elise Perry to bring up her third one-day ton. After twice being dismissed on 101, Vol says it's a relief to finally break through.
8: I think I probably almost got out on 101 again today. So after the third time, it was nice to sort of push past that number.
1: Nick Mattinson and Travis Head will resume their partnership on 33 in Durban tonight after the men's test side dismissed South Africa for 284. In the NRL, Knights coach Justin Holbrook is reportedly on the verge of signing a contract extension, which would see him remain at the helm of the club until 2030. Australian Independent Radio News.
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10: 3:05, a million thanks to Cheryl Smith for another great 3 hours of Remember When here on 96.5. And Cheryl will return, same bat channel, to do it all again in 7 days' time, which will make it the 12 and 7 is 19, yes, the 19th of October. It is the 12th of October, and welcome, Rob on the radio sitting in for Ron the Music Man on this 12th. That's three times you've said the 12th. Good work, buddy, good work. 35 lovely degrees. Yeah, it is lovely degrees. It is 35, and it's quite warmish. Warm. Spring has certainly sprung. Now, overnight minimum 13. Now, the max today, if you look at the max on Tuesday or Wednesday, 19 is max on Wednesday, and today max is 36. So we are on the same planet, so don't panic. Don't panic. We haven't been taken over yet by aliens, but they're just hanging around. Yes, the neutrinos. I don't know what will get us first, the neutrinos, AI, or climate change, or the aliens. I think the aliens are winning the race. They're lying up at the barriers waiting for the start gun to go off. Rain possible. Relative humidity 18%. The winds from the west are 20k and the pressure 1012 hectopascals and steady. Tomorrow's fearless forecast 13th, 23 and 15. There's the difference. See, 36 today and 23 tomorrow. The 14th, 19 and 11. The 15th, 20 and 9, and the 16th, 20 and 10. I can hear some very, very strange sounds coming through here. I hope you're not getting them there at your place. If you are, my humblest to jollopies, let's get this right on the show, Rob. Press a baton, and why don't we go? Why don't we go? We're driving you home. It's drive time. Ron sitting in, Rob sitting in for the Mercurial Ron. Ron the Music Man. I can't get his name right. Ron the Music Man Stoddard. He'll be back next week, I'm sure. Jump in my car, baby. TMG.

care about anybody else in this world alone. You smiled at me, baby, and I could see my life planned out ahead. You took my hand and it felt so good, and this is what you said.

Quarter past three, 2CHR 96.5. That's where you are, live and local, streaming all over the world. In that bracket we had, we started off with TMG, Ted Murray Gang, Jump In My Car. And that's what we're doing, we're taking you home today. Rob Smith sitting in for Ron, the Music Man Stoddard, driving you home.

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Baby, let me take you home, the animals, and tell him the Exciters. Here's a special request for Joanne for Mayfield. If I said you had a beautiful body, would you hold it against me?

18 after 3. If I said you had a beautiful body, would you hold it against me? That was for Joanne from Mayfield. You drive me crazy. Take him, Steve.

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7: 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It's live and local and it's a lovely Monday, the 12th day of October, 2026. Rob's sitting in for Ron Stothard on this Drive Time Music from now till 6 o'clock. In that bracket of songs we had Black Coffee, Lazy J, Dalton, Baby It's You, The Jarrells, Easier Said Than Done, Essex, Belfast, Boney M, Boney M, Boney M, Boney M, Boney M, Boney M, Boney M, Boney M, Boney M, Boney M, Boney M, Boney M, Boney M, Boney M, Boney M, Boney M, Boney M, Boney M, Boney M, Boney M, Boney M, Boney M, Boney M, Boney M, Boney M, Boney M, Boney M, Boney M, Boney M, Boney M, Boney M, Boney M, Boney M, Boney M, Boney M, Boney M, Boney M, Boney M, Boney M, Boney M, Boney M, Boney M, Boney M, Boney M, Boney M, Boney M, Boney M, Boney M, Boney M, Boney M, Boney M, Boney M, Boney M, Boney M, Boney M, Boney M, Boney M, Boney M, Boney M, Boney M, Boney M, Boney M, Boney M, Boney M, Boney M, Boney M, Boney M, Boney M, Boney M, Boney M, Boney M, Boney M, Boney M, Boney M, Boney M, Boney M

My name Belfast. Now, what I forget, what I forgot to mention with the weather was that sunsets this evening at 7:04, with last light 7:29. That's great, which means I won't be driving home in the dark, and I won't be scared. Sunrise in the morning at 6:18, with first light 5:53, and there is forecast for rain. So my watch says about 3:35, light rain. Well, I just look out the window in the studio and it's not raining as yet. However, it may well do, or it may well rain between now and then. Now, in that bracket we had Viva La Rock and Roll, Bill Haley and the Comets. Easier said than done, the Essex. Baby It's You, the Shirelles. And we also had the Black Coffee, Lacey J. Dalton. And then Lacey J. Dalton. Speak a bit slower, please. Lacey J. Dalton. And we had Belfast, Boney M. We have a double play now for Cheryl, who was on from 12 to 3 with a great 3 hours of Remember When music. This is for you, Cheryl's theme from A Summer Place, Percy Faith and Winterwood, Don McLean.

Sue Thompson, I Can't Stop Loving You. 347-965-2CHR. That's where you are, live and local, streaming all over the world. Dreams are 10 a penny. How much for your dreams? How much for your dreams?

0: Our children and grandchildren are leaving school between 2:30 and 4 p.m. Please slow down going past schools during these times.
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5: 8 minutes to four o'clock, we'll have news, sport and another weather update for you on 96.5. That's where you are. What did we have? We had I Can't Stop Loving You, Sue Thompson, Dreams of Tenapenny, Kincaid, and we had a double play for Cheryl. Theme from A Summer Place, Percy Faith and his orchestra, and Winterwood from Don McLean. Coming up, we've got Mexican Girl, Sugar Sugar, and My Boy Lollipop. Press the play button and go.

smoky Mexican girl. They're coming to the Civic Theatre next year, March the 5th at 7 o'clock. And Margaret and I have our tickets. Should be a good show. Starring Chris Norman. We've got some more, another Chris Norman track coming up between now and 6 o'clock. It's called something about I Love You. I still love you. I can't stop loving you. Something like that anyway. We'll get to it when we get to it. That's good, Robbie. That's good. We'll get to it when we get to it. News, sport and weather coming up at 4.

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1: Good afternoon, this is Michael Lynch. The number one concern of most Australians is the escalating cost of living crisis, and two new opinion polls suggest they're laying the blame for that at the feet of the Albanese government. But despite the economic crunch facing many households, Labor is still the nation's most dominant political party, with the Resolve and News poll both showing support for the ALP running at 29%, ahead of both the Coalition and One Nation. But Deputy Liberal Leader Jane Hume believes the opposition is clawing back some support.
2: We will keep talking about our policies that we've already put forward 18 months prior to an election. We'll keep talking about those policies every day. Scrapping Labor's taxes, going further and lowering more taxes, lowering energy prices and putting Australians first.
1: The fatal stabbing of a man in Sydney's West is being described as a senseless random act. The 36-year-old had gone to withdraw cash to help some young family members he'd run into at Mount Druitt when he was allegedly targeted by another group of young people who took offence at something he'd said. Two boys, aged 13 and 16, have been charged with murder and police expect to charge two others. New South Wales Premier Chris Minns says he remains shocked that young people are being accused of such serious crimes.
3: Yeah, there needs to be a law and order response. Yes, we've changed the law. Yes, we're recruiting more police, but this has got to be bigger and broader than that. And we've been working with local councils, the Department of Education, community leaders about ensuring that young people in particular get on the right path.
1: Ukraine's President Volodymyr Zelensky is pushing back against Donald Trump's calls for Ukraine to choose a new leader. The US president has been critical of Kyiv over strikes on Russian oil refineries, claiming their actions are driving up global energy costs. Trump says he's brokered the so-called energy ceasefire to prevent further attacks between the two nations. But Zelensky says he'll only cooperate if Moscow holds up to its end of the deal.
4: Tell Putin, give us 2 months, 60 days of total ceasefire, 60 days, and we will organise elections.
1: Greg Norman has taken a big swing at Qantas, dubbing it the never-on-time airline. Norman has vented on social media over a flight from Sydney to Dallas being delayed by about 3 hours and then taking another hour for him to collect his luggage. Retired Qantas captain Richard de Crepney says the former golfing champion's comments are not warranted.
5: If you go to Africa or South America, the aircraft won't be delayed because they'll take off with unserviceable aircraft. No airline wants to have a late aircraft. They're delaying it to fix it. That's in the passenger's interest. And that's why, one of the reasons why Qantas and those top airlines are the safest in the world.
1: In other news, Pope Leo is to undergo surgery this week to remove an early stage nodule from one of his lungs. The Gippsland region of Victoria has been rattled by yet another earthquake. A magnitude 2 quake was recorded by Geoscience Australia at around 6 o'clock last night, with an epicentre near Warragul. And today marks the 24th anniversary of the horrific Bali bombings at the Sari Club and Paddy's Bar. 202 people were killed in the attacks, among them 88 Australians. This is AIR National News.
6: Now the latest from AIR Sport.
1: Kangaroos captain Issa Yeo is confident that Reece Walsh can get the job done at fullback if selected for Thursday's opening World Cup match against the Kiwis. Coach Kevin Walters is tipped to pick the Broncos star in favour of James Tedesco. Yeo says the squad is really spoilt for choice.
7: He did a fair bit of training there at the back. Today he's probably just given Ted a little bit of a rest too off the back of his grand final and that sort of stuff. So not quite sure how the team looks just yet, but I think we're very lucky in that department.
1: It was an interesting end to WA's Sheffield Shield win over the Queensland Bulls at the Wacker with two wickets to spare. It came down to a partnership between Hardy, who finished on 80 not out off 128 deliveries, and an injured Sam Fanning. The partnership was kept to single runs due to a crab-walking Fanning and what Hardy says was an evolving situation.
8: I didn't know he had to run sideways, so that was a bit of fun. The first single we took, and he thought that he'd be able to kind of sort of come back for twos early on, but then we kind of figured that he wouldn't be able to do that. So it's just a case of playing it live and playing the game because Queensland obviously knew what was going on and set the field accordingly.
1: In motorsport, Max Verstappen has claimed his first Singapore Grand Prix victory. Charles Leclerc took the checkered flag in second spot, and Italy's Kimi Antonelli was placed third. The McLarens of Lando Norris and Oscar Piastri settling for fourth and fifth places, respectively. Australian Independent Radio News.
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10: 5 after 4, pardon me, the 12th day of October, 12th day of the penultimate month of spring. Rob Smith sitting in for Ron, the music man Stollard, right through till 6 o'clock. Ricky Bush will be up after 6. Let me check our infotainment guide. Yes, Ricky Bush 6 to 9 with the A game. 9 till 6 in the morning, we've got George, our overnight computer, play-out computer, will be here with 9 hours of great music for you. In the morning, 6 o'clock with Greg Clark, 9 o'clock Liz Jenkins, 12 o'clock Max Cann, 3 o'clock Ron Stoddard, and 6 o'clock till 10, Matt Watson. That's what's happening on the rest of today and tomorrow. Now, weather. Whether it's hot or whether it's cold. Well, it's warm. 34 lovely degrees. Now, sun sets this evening at 4 after 7. Last light 7:29. Rises in the morning at 18 after 6 with first light 5:53. Rain is possible, so they say. Humidity, relative humidity around 18%. The winds from the west 20k and the pressure 1,012 hectopascals and steady. Now the forecast for tomorrow from the Bureau, bom.gov.au, 23 and 15, Wednesday 19 and 11, Thursday 20 and 9, and Friday 20 and 10. We'll have another weather update immediately following the news and sport. Top of the hour at 5 o'clock. Sugar, sugar, the Archies.

The late Millie Spool, My Boy Lollipop, Sugar Sugar, The Archies. Coming up, we've got some Monday titles. Manic Monday, The Bengals, Monday Monday, The Mums and the Papas, and Rainy Days and Monday, The Carpenters. Now, there is a forecast of, according to the Bureau, some light rain coming up fairly soon here in Cessnock. So we'll just keep our fingers crossed and see if that turns into a reality. The Bengals. 11 after 4, 96.5.

Yes, Monday's here to stay. Well, at least 12 o'clock anyway. And then Tuesday kicks in. The mamas and the papas. We had Monday, the Bengals. Or Manic Monday, I'm sorry. And I hope it's not a Manic Monday for you on this 12th day of October 2026, the penultimate month of spring. Coming up, rainy days and Mondays, the Carpenters. More Monday in the titles, except for Monday, Pam Tillis and Laurie Morgan. Then we've got September, Earth, Wind and Fire. 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

25 after 4. Well, it happens to be Monday. Monday, the 12th day of October, the 12th day of the penultimate month of spring. And if today's temperature is anything like it's going to be in summer, we may have a hot summer. Indeed, we may have. Come Monday, Jimmy Buffett. Then we've got Friday, kind of Monday, John Farnham.

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6: 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That's where you are, live and local, streaming all over the world. John Farnham, we had Friday kind of Monday. Speaking of Friday, the easy beats, Friday on my mind.

36 after 4, or 24 minutes to 5, if you like, analog time. What's happening on this upcoming Friday? Speaking of Friday on my mind, Friday the 16th of October. What's happening here on 96.5, 6 o'clock, Breakfast with Brian Stitt, 9 o'clock, Community Profile, Matt Watson, 12 o'clock, Mixing It Up, Catherine Parsons, 2 o'clock, Food for Thought, Warren Parsons, Ron Stoddard will drive you home between 4 and 6. We have Vintage Songs of the 60s from Bobby Whitelaw from 6 to 9. A Phil Kale podcast, Corner Country, from 9 till 10. And then George, our Playout computer system, will take over from 10 right through to 6 on Saturday morning. So that's what's happening on Friday, the 16th of the 10th. Coming up, we've got a triple play for Margarita of Middle of the Road. We've also got for Joanne from Mayfield, Chris Norman, Still in Love with You. And there's more. And as Tim Shaw would say, and there is more.

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2: 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Holy Toledo, Batman, that's us. 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Oh, Baker Street, Jerry Rafferty. Then we've got our Don't Like Mondays, and there's more music.

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Jerry Rafferty, Baker Street. I visited Baker Street the other day on YouTube, obviously. And Sherlock Holmes's statue is just outside of Baker Street Station. In Baker Street, would you believe? I'm going to play you Humpty Dumpty. Remember Humpty Dumpty, that rhyme? Humpty Dumpty sat on the wall. Humpty Dumpty had a great fall. Well, I'm writing a parody verse dedicated to the Orange Genius, and it's called Stumpty Dumpty sat on the wall. But I won't tell you what it is now because I don't want to turn you off your dinner. I'll do that on Thursday between 9 o'clock and 12 o'clock. In the meantime, we've got news, sport and weather coming up very soon.

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1: I'm Alan Baskin. The Royal Commission into Anti-Semitism will hold extra hearings this month, focusing on last year's terror attack at Bondi Beach. The inquiry wants to know what authorities knew in the lead-up to the December 14 attack, which claimed 15 lives. It's also seeking answers about the shooters and what security arrangements were in place at the Hanukkah by the Sea event. Due to the sensitivity of the evidence, the hearings will not be open to the public. Business groups say the sector can no longer be used as a punching bag for the federal government. Later this week, legislation will be introduced to impose a 30% tax on discretionary trusts. Many small businesses use the structure to protect assets and manage their cash flow. Chamber of Commerce and Industry Chief Executive Andrew McKellar says the tax is just another hit to business.
2: To hit 240,000 legitimate small businesses, many of them simply family-owned small businesses, that's not fair. We want to see a government giving small business a fair go. A small business should not be the punching bag of government.
1: The Albanese government says the surcharge ban on credit card transactions was a decision of the Reserve Bank. Business groups argue they're being forced to absorb the extra cost at a time when economic conditions are difficult. Labor's being urged to scrap the surcharge ban, but Small Business Minister Anne Ali has told Parliament it's not a matter for the government.
3: On the matter of the credit card surcharge or the ban to the credit card surcharge, it was a decision that was made by the RBA. I became aware of it, as did everyone else, when the RBA made that decision and made it public.
1: Australian engineer Robert Pether has left Iraq after 5 years in detention after an extensive campaign to secure his release. The 51-year-old and his Egyptian colleague were arrested in 2021 while working on a $1 billion construction project. He was found guilty of deception, but his lawyers argued he could not be held responsible for the actions of the company he was working for. A bipartisan group of seven US senators has condemned President Trump's deal with Vladimir Putin to lift sanctions so Russia can supply diesel to US and global markets. The lawmakers said the move contravenes US law, barring imports of Russian energy until it stops attacking Ukraine. Almost half of surveyed Australians caring for loved ones with dementia spend at least 40 hours a week providing care. Dementia Australia warns a shortage of local respite options is pushing many families to breaking point. The organisation is urging governments to supply support systems so dementia patients can live safely in their homes for longer. New South Wales Health is urging residents to avoid touching or handling bats as food shortages force flying fox populations to forage in backyards. 43 cases of bat bites or scratches have been reported in the last 2 weeks, up from 10 at the same time last year. Tom Cruise's latest movie remains on track to be one of the biggest flops of all time. Digger's takings dropped 60% in its second weekend, and it now stands to lose $245 million during its cinema run. This is AIR National News.
4: Now the latest from AIR Sport.
1: Fears of Australian players copping abuse from fans during the first test against South Africa have proved unfounded. In their first encounter in a test match in South Africa since Sandpapergate in 2018, the crowds in Durban have been sparse. Veteran spinner Nathan Lyon says he's disappointed by the low turnouts.
5: The Australian cricket team competing against South Africa in South Africa, number one and number two going at it. I was expecting a bigger crowd, but they've been pretty quiet, to be honest. A lot of kids asking for signatures without manners.
1: In AFL, new Western Bulldogs signing Zach Butters believes returning to Victoria will take his game to another level. The star midfielder was unveiled at Witten Oval after signing a record 9-year deal worth approximately $18 million. Butters says being around family and friends will help him on the field.
6: I'm 26 as well. I still feel like I've got a lot of improvement left in my football. And I feel like, yeah, coming to this club and working with some pretty special players, that they'll make me a better player as well. And yeah, I definitely think being back home and maybe a bit more settled off field and around a few more people that make me feel at home probably helps my game a little bit, yes.
1: Ice coach Justin Holbrook has signed a 2-year contract extension, keeping him with the NRL grand finalists until the end of 2030. Australian Independent Radio News.
7: 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Today's weather report is provided courtesy of 2CHR supporters, Curry Curry Retired Mine Workers Association.
8: Five after five, it must be time for a weather update on 96.5. And I haven't seen any sight of rain yet, although it's supposed to be here. Very, very light showers about 4:30. It's 33 lovely degrees. Overnight minima 13. Tomorrow, 23 and 15. The next day, that's Wednesday, 19 and 11. Thursday, 20 and 9. And Friday, 20 and 10. So a bit up and down, up and down, up and down, up and down. Oh, down and up, down and up, down and up, down and up. Sunsets at 4 minutes after 7. Last light 7:29, and in the morning, sun rises at 18 after 6 with first light at 5:53. Now, I'm not going to give you the text of that verse, Trumpy Dumpty Sat on a Wall, which is a parody dedication to the Orange Genius, but I just will recount a few things that I found. Four people are on a crashing plane, but there are only three parachutes. The first person to grab a parachute is Brad Pitt, and as he reaches for the door, he says, "My family and my fans need me. Surely you will understand." And off he goes. The next person to grab one is Donald Trump. "I'm the most intelligent president this nation ever saw. I will do great things to this country," and he jumps out. Left in the plane is an old man and a young schoolboy. "Go on, take the last one," the old man said. "I've lived a long and fulfilled life." Hearing that, the schoolboy answered calmly, "Don't worry, we'll be both okay. Our most intelligent president just took my backpack." Across the Nullarbor.

10 after 5. Wendy Coppo across the Nullarbor. Further to another email I received. New York, a public school teacher was arrested recently at John F. Kennedy International Airport as he attempted to board a flight while in possession of a ruler, a protractor, a set square, a slide rule and a calculator. At a morning press conference, Attorney General Todd Blanche said he believes the man is a member of the notorious algebra movement. He did not identify the man, who has been charged by the FBI with carrying weapons of math instruction. Algebra is a problem for us, Blanche said. They desire solutions by means and extremes and sometimes go off on tangents in a search of absolute value. They use secret code names like X and Y and refer to themselves as unknowns. But we have determined they belong to a common denominator of the axis of medieval, with coordinates in every country. As the Greek philanderer Isosceles used to say, there are three sides to every triangle. When asked to comment on the arrest, President Bush said, if God had wanted us to have better weapons of math instruction, he would have given us more fingers and toes. White House aides told reporters they could not recall a more intelligent or profound statement by the president. Oh dear, oh dear, oh dear. You've got to walk like an Egyptian. 96.5 2CHR, that's where you are.

15 minutes after 5. Ricky Bush up next for 3 hours of great music for you and information, sports information. It's the A-game. Ricky will be here from 6 till 9. Now, Einstein said, I do not know with what weapons World War III will be fought, but World War IV will be fought with sticks and stones. How true that will be. Only two things are infinite, the universe and human stupidity. And I'm not sure about the former. He was describing relativity, the principle of relativity. Put your hand on a hot stove for a minute and it seems like an hour. Sit with a pretty girl for an hour and it seems like a minute. That's relativity. And a very, very interesting Cree Indian saying, very important Indian saying. Only when the last tree has died and the last river has been poisoned and the last fish has been caught will we realise we cannot eat money. How true that is, how true that is. Yesterday once more, the Carpenters. Enjoy.

0: the Carpenters yesterday once more. 5:20. Time flies, play flies and butterflies at 6 o'clock. Ricky Bush will be here for 3 hours of the A game on 96.5. And in the morning, it won't be Faye Welch, it'll be Greg Clark. Faye will be absent tomorrow morning and the following week, as far as I know. So Greg will be taking over to deliver you 3 hours of great breakfast music and information here on 96.5. You weren't in love with me. You weren't in love with me. Billy Field, 96.5.
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7: 2CHR sponsor. 26 minutes to 6 in analog time. 26 minutes to top of the hour at 6. Ricky Bush will be here for 3 hours with the A game from 6 till 9. We, pardon me, we had, I don't know what we had, Hot Diggity. Yes, we did, Perry Como. Pardon me, it's almost summer. Well, it is almost summer. This is the 12th day of October, the 12th day of the penultimate month of spring, so summer is just around the corner. Billy Thorpe, it is almost summer.

0: Charlie Dore, pilot of the Airwaves. And Ricky Bush will be the pilot of the Airwaves from 6 till 9 with 3 hours of the A game for you on 96.5. I'm going to leave you with, pardon my croaky voice, on the radio with Donna Summer. Hope you've enjoyed the program today. What's it called? It's called Drive Time. Ron will be back tomorrow. So I look forward to your company on Thursday following Greg Clark's great breakfast program. I'll be with you on Community Profile for 3 hours. So I'm leaving you with On the Radio. But first.
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1: I'm Alan Baskin. One Nation's New South Wales leader is seemingly rejecting the state government's offer to cost its election policies, Jefferson Shaw reports.
2: Premier Chris Minns has conceded One Nation's Mike Newman could become the leader or opposition leader for New South Wales. He says for that reason, the party should also run the gauntlet of the Parliamentary Budget Office to cost their election promises. The government will introduce legislation this week to allow the party access to the independent analysis. However, Mike Newman is effectively rejecting any PBO assessment of their own policies, saying their only costing request is the spend on net zero. He says unless that can be provided, One Nation won't be lectured. Jefferson Shaw, State Parliament.
1: Canberra watchers say former Federal Treasurer Josh Frydenberg might be considering a comeback to politics. Michael Lynch with that story.
3: Word on the street is that Frydenberg may be looking at recontesting his old Melbourne-based seat of Kooyong. That seat, which he held until May 2022, was once held by the late Liberal Party leader Andrew Peacock. The Federal Opposition's Dan Tehan says Mr. Frydenberg would be a great addition to the Parliament.
4: If Josh wins pre-selection and he can knock off Monique Ryan, I think the Australian Parliament will be a better place. I think it'll be stronger, it'll have better intellect, it'll have someone who can make a contribution. So absolutely, bring it on.
1: Small business owners are launching a radio ad campaign aimed at permanently killing the Australian Tax Office credit card tax ban. Sarah Vitezane reports.
5: The Australian Tax Office ban on credit card payments has been delayed until June 2027 after federal government intervention. But despite the reprieve, traders warn the looming policy still threatens to shutter many local businesses. Small business owners have now joined forces to launch a new ad campaign calling on the government to ditch the ban for good. With MPs returning to Parliament, the Coalition has said it's willing to legislate to ensure the decision is reversed.
1: A fresh wave of destructive flash flooding has struck Nepal weeks after more than 1,000 people were killed in floods triggered by a landslide. Several people are missing after another landslide blocked a river which then burst its banks. 9 foreigners are among 95 people rescued so far. A global study of 18 countries has revealed an urgent need for targeted dementia prevention and healthcare strategies. Researchers at the University of New South Wales found low and middle-income countries face the greatest risk of dementia cases skyrocketing. It's predicted the global number of new dementia cases could reach 24 million a year by 2050. The Australian Council on Smoking and Health has ranked Queensland the top state in tackling the illegal tobacco trade. The latest round of the National Illicit Tobacco Ladder has found the Sunshine State is outpacing the rest of the country in responding to the crime and health threat. Queensland holds the top spot for its nation-leading enforcement. Into the Australian share market, the All Ords has closed up 59 points at 8937. One Australian dollar was buying 69.75 US cents. This is AIR National News.
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1: Wallabies players have faced the music in a team review after a Bledisloe Cup hiding from the All Blacks. Their unbeaten start under new coach Les Kiss was blown away in a 50-19 loss at Eden Park. Fullback Tom Wright says they didn't take their chances.
7: It's already difficult enough at Eden Park, and you put more pressure on yourselves by not executing with the footy. And yeah, they're a pretty handy team at the best of times. So fair play to them to be able to capitalise the way that they did.
1: Coach Justin Holbrook has been rewarded for taking the Knights from Wooden Spooners to NRL grand finalists. He signed a 2-year extension, keeping him with Newcastle until the end of 2030 season. St Kilda AFLW assistant Matthew Brewer will take over as interim senior coach for the rest of the season. It comes after Nick Dal Santo quit the top job amid a poor campaign. An independent review into the Saints AFLW program is underway. In the EPL, Hull and Everton have played out an exciting 2-2 draw. Runner Izzy Bat-Doyle has broken the Australian women's marathon record after finishing 6th in the Chicago Marathon, clocking 2 hours, 20 minutes, 38 seconds. It smashed Jess Stenson's previous mark by almost a minute. Australian Independent Radio News.
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9: Where it's currently 34 degrees in both Maitland and Cessnock at this hour of 6 o'clock. Forecast for the remainder of this Monday evening, a partly cloudy night ahead. Medium chance of showers, most likely later on this evening. Chance of a thunderstorm as well. Winds from the west and northwest, 15 to 25 kilometres per hour. Looking ahead to tomorrow, Tuesday, a cool change, a cloudy day, very high chance of showers, a thunderstorm likely, possibly severe with damaging winds, large hail and heavy rain, which may lead to flash flooding about the Lawahunta in the afternoon and early evening. A light winds becoming northwest to southwest, 15 to 20 kilometres per hour in the morning and tending south to southeasterly throughout the afternoon. The temperature range of Maitland and Cessnock tomorrow between 15 and 24. The sun will rise in the morning at 6:18, set at 5 minutes past 7. Looking further ahead to Wednesday, a cloudy day. Medium chance of showers, most likely in the morning. Winds south to southeast, 20 to 30 kilometres per hour. The temperature range of Maitland and Cessnock between 11 and 19 degrees. Mildly warming up as the week goes on. Showers forecast for a majority of that, however. That's all we can report on the weather. On the roads, we are incident-free across the Newcastle and Hunter region. And that is all for news, sport, weather and traffic for this hour of 6 o'clock. There will be another update at 7. It is 6 minutes past 6. You're on 2CHR 96.5 FM.

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0: I'm Alan Baskin. The Royal Commission into Anti-Semitism will hold extra hearings this month, focusing on last year's terror attack at Bondi Beach. The inquiry wants to know what authorities knew in the lead-up to the December 14 attack, which claimed 15 lives. It's also seeking answers about the shooters and what security arrangements were in place at the Hanukkah by the Sea event. Due to the sensitivity of the evidence, the hearings will not be open to the public. Business groups say the sector can no longer be used as a punching bag for the federal government. Later this week, legislation will be introduced to impose a 30% tax on discretionary trusts. Many small businesses use the structure to protect assets and manage their cash flow. Chamber of Commerce and Industry Chief Executive Andrew McKellar says the tax is just another hit to business.
1: To hit 240,000 legitimate small businesses, many of them simply family-owned small businesses, that's not fair. We want to see a government giving small business a fair go. A small business should not be the punching bag of government.
0: The Albanese government says the surcharge ban on credit card transactions was a decision of the Reserve Bank. Business groups argue they're being forced to absorb the extra cost at a time when economic conditions are difficult. Labor's being urged to scrap the surcharge ban, but Small Business Minister Anne Ali has told Parliament it's not a matter for the government.
2: On the matter of the credit card surcharge or the ban to the credit card surcharge, it was a decision that was made by the RBA. I became aware of it, as did everyone else, when the RBA made that decision and made it public.
0: Australian engineer Robert Pether has left Iraq after 5 years in detention after an extensive campaign to secure his release. The 51-year-old and his Egyptian colleague were arrested in 2021 while working on a $1 billion construction project. He was found guilty of deception, but his lawyers argued he could not be held responsible for the actions of the company he was working for. A bipartisan group of seven US senators has condemned President Trump's deal with Vladimir Putin to lift sanctions so Russia can supply diesel to US and global markets. The lawmakers said the move contravenes US law, barring imports of Russian energy until it stops attacking Ukraine. Almost half of surveyed Australians caring for loved ones with dementia spend at least 40 hours a week providing care. Dementia Australia warns a shortage of local respite options is pushing many families to breaking point. The organisation is urging governments to supply support systems so dementia patients can live safely in their homes for longer. New South Wales Health is urging residents to avoid touching or handling bats as food shortages force flying fox populations to forage in backyards. 43 cases of bat bites or scratches have been reported in the last 2 weeks, up from 10 at the same time last year. Tom Cruise's latest movie remains on track to be one of the biggest flops of all time. Digger's takings dropped 60% in its second weekend, and it now stands to lose $245 million during its cinema run. This is AIR National News.
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4: At the AIR Sports Desk, hello, I'm Leonie Kay. The Kangaroos and Wallabies have spent time together at training as they build up for clashes against New Zealand. Australia will kick off the Rugby League World Cup on Thursday night, while the Wallabies will attempt to square the Bledisloe Cup series on Saturday. Captain Isaiah Yeo says he backs all Australia's national teams.
5: Whether that's soccer, whether that's union, yeah, I just think that there's an excitement around it for sure. And we're actually same with the All Blacks at the moment in a double bay. So I think any time that, yeah, your country's doing well in whatever sport, that gives energy to all the others.
4: To AFL, and Zach Butters has revealed he contemplated going public with his planned return to Victoria during his final season at Port Adelaide. The star midfielder had already made his mind up about his exit ahead of the 2026 campaign, but couldn't make it official until the off-season. Butters is open to the idea of players being transparent about their future plans.
6: I feel like I'd be able to show up and front up and do it, but I'm not sure if the rest of the AFL landscape is ready to be able to deal with that and how the commentary around that goes about it. But I feel like in the future, I couldn't see why it wouldn't be a bad thing.
4: Meanwhile, Essendon has bolstered its coaching ranks under senior coach Mark McVay, with Western Bulldogs assistant coach Daniel Pratt joining as a senior assistant. And in cricket, Australia will return to the crease on none for 33 for day four of the first men's test against South Africa, holding a 139-run lead. Australian Independent Radio News.
7: 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Today's weather report is provided courtesy of 2CHR supporters, Curry Curry Retired Mine Workers Association.
8: Where it's currently 33 degrees here in Cessnock, and Maitland sits on 30. Forecast for the remainder of this Monday evening. A partly cloudy night ahead, medium chance of showers, most likely later this evening. The chance of a thunderstorm as well, winds west-northwest, 15 to 25 kilometres per hour. Looking ahead to tomorrow, Tuesday, it's for a cloudy day, very high chance of showers, a cool change, a thunderstorm likely, possibly severe with damaging winds, large hail and heavy rain, which may lead to flash flooding about the Lower Hunter in the afternoon and into the evening. Light winds becoming northwest to southwest, 15 to 20 kilometres per hour in the morning, then tending south to southeasterly throughout the day. The temperature range for Maitland and Cessnock tomorrow between 15 and 24. The sun will rise in the morning at 6:18, set at 5 minutes past 7. Looking further ahead to Wednesday, it's for a cloudy day, medium chance of showers, most likely in the morning. Winds south to southeast, 20 to 30 kilometres per hour. The temperature range for Maitland and Cessnock on Wednesday between 11 and 19. It's expected to be cool for the remainder of the week. Tops is 22 forecast for Sunday. That is all we can report on the weather on the roads. We are incident free across the Newcastle and Hunter region. And that is all for news, sport, weather and traffic for this hour of 7 o'clock. There will be another update at 8. It is 7 minutes past 7. 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
12: Maybe. Yes, sir.

Casey Stoner. He has won the Australian

Where it is 9 minutes past seven, you're on 2CHR 96.5 FM. Ricky Bush here, and this is where we go sporting for the next couple of hours. This program is called The A-Game. We're here until 9 o'clock, and we're going to talk about the local sporting scene, what took place over the week. We can look forward to the week ahead. We've got a lot to get through. We're going to get onto it very shortly. We'll have the netball wrap. Of course, the Cessnock Twilight competition begins this Wednesday, and with many teams participating there, and the junior clinic for those who want to be involved there as well. Look what's happening in Maitland across the board as well. Cricket, the first weekend of the Maitland and Cessnock competitions took place on Saturday. A few centuries scored in Maitland, and we'll look at the Cessnock scene as well. Mark Bassini's report is in, so plenty to take an interest in on the opening day of the Maitland and Cessnock cricket competitions. Of course, coming up this weekend is the Australian Postie Bike Grand Prix, which will hit the streets of Cessnock on Saturday, and Sunday is the main day. We're going to replay the interview we conducted with Charlie McLennan from the organising committee from a couple of weeks ago we did on air here, and to just give you, well, refresh your memory as to what is actually taking place there this weekend. So a lot to take in, and just to remind you, the audience, what is going to take place this weekend. So a lot to take in there. Football. Now, Saturday, I was down at Spears Point to see the Northern New South Wales representative team in action, where they call it the All-Stars. Both the men's and the women's teams took on the Capital football team from Canberra and surrounds on Saturday. Beautiful afternoon to be down by the lake. And unfortunately, the girls were beaten, albeit it was a penalty shootout, and the guys had a win. We'll talk more about that a little later on this hour. And League, of course, World Cup action begins this week, and Newcastle, of course, will play host. We'll talk what's happening there. And the touch football scene has been underway in a few weeks in the Maitland Cessnock scene as well. Second hour, Rugby Union. The Australian Rugby Shield was in Newcastle over the weekend, and the New South Wales Country team, of course, is the host team who participated over the weekend. Unfortunately, went down in the men's, but the girls got up over the weekend. So we'll talk more about what actually was the Australian Rugby Shield and highlight a few notes from the weekend. This took place at number 2 sports ground, by the way. Bowls. The New South Wales team have had success in the West, including some Hunter participants. We'll talk more about that. To golf. And you may have seen a lot of action over the course of the past week. There were a lot of families, kids in town. There were more than 500 juniors participating across 3 venues in the Vineyards last week, as the Jack Newton Junior International rolled into town. It came to a conclusion, dramatic one, on Friday afternoon. We were on the course to see what unfolded, and a 15-year-old took out the title. We'll talk more about that. And we caught up with those from the Jack Newton Junior Golf to talk about the event and, I guess, logistics behind it to host such an event across 3 courses. And we'll find other news as well there. So we'll have the racing wrap later on in the hour. Thoroughbreds, Harness and Greyhound Racing. Bobby Whitelaw's here. We'll talk about what's happening across the Greyhound Racing scene as Wentworth Park. The day's countdown to its conclusion on Friday night with a $1 million chase. Oh, by the way, the big race this week in the Thoroughbreds, it's not at Caulfield. It's not at, Randwick. It's at Newcastle. It's Jungle Juice Cup Day and Cessnock Cup. That's at the Newcastle Racecourse this Saturday afternoon. So the time-honoured race is there this year, and it's that time of year for it. So plenty to get through on the program tonight. This is The A-Game on 2CHR 96.5 FM.

0: It is approaching 14 minutes past 7. Just a reminder for those who want to keep up to date what we're doing on the program each and every week, you can find us on the socials. We do have a Facebook account, and just type in sport on 2CHR. Gives you a rundown of what's happening not only here but around town and across the region. Give you links and up to date with some news from what's happening across the various codes. All the interviews we conduct on the program here are archived on there. So if you do miss out tonight or indeed any time of the week, you can get a second helping on there. So go to Facebook and find out who we are, what we do, and everything that is on the program tonight is on there, including interviews there as well. So Facebook, and type in sport on 2CHR. Let's start with netball and the Cessnock competition. The Twilight begins this Wednesday evening across a whole host of categories there. There's a junior mixed 11s and 12s, the 13s, 14s, the senior mixed, and there's a senior women's competition on board as well. This goes for 8 weeks. This will continue through till early December. So for those of you, we've, of course, daylight saving upon us now. For those of you who want something to do on a Wednesday afternoon, teams and individuals have already been submitted. But if you want to have a look at what's happening with the Cessnock Twilight netball scene, that's this Wednesday, 6:30, are the first matches, I should say there. The Maitland Twilight, by the way, they're going to do theirs early in the new year. So give you a bit of an idea what is happening there. The Cessnock netball, the AGM tonight, by the way. Hopefully we'll hear more on that over the next week there. But there you go. The Cessnock Twilight netball begins this Wednesday. For those of you who have some juniors under the age of 9, I believe, if you've got some who are interested and want to participate in netball, they've got some coaching clinics as well. This will take place over the duration of the 8 weeks there as well. Just contact Cessnock netball and they'll assist you there. Quite across the Maitland scene there as well. All right, let's get on to cricket because it's the first week of the season across Maitland and Cessnock. We'll go across to the Maitland scene first because there were runs galore on Saturday afternoon. These are two-day fixtures that will carry on until next Saturday as well. The defending champions, Currie Western District, got a bit to play against there this week. But we'll talk about the first match. It was North against East because there was a century scored here. North's amassing a total of 283 all out in the 74th over. Top scoring, Luke Farthing, 149. Didn't start well for North. Tom Long was dismissed on the second ball of the match. But Farthing held his court at the top of the order there. 23 fours, 3 sixes. He was assisted in the middle order, Ben Cloughton, 45. And down at number 9, Luke Dempster, 42. Enabled North to reach the total of 283. So this left Eastern Suburbs with 6 overs to face late on Saturday. This was at Shamrock Hill, by the way. And they are none for 5 at the completion of the first day's play after 6 overs, so they've got another 74 overs to chase down 283. Lockie Leonard and Chase Smith, they are at the crease there for Easts. So the second match, and it was a big score amassed here by Tenambit Morpeth. This was at Tenambit Oval against Raymond Terrace. 2 centuries in this innings. Tenambit Morpeth 8 for 393 at the completion of their 80 overs. The big run scored, Lockie Haute, 130. Ryan Wind as captain, 118. And Jeremy Smith, 84. So those were batting Smith at 3, Wind at 4, Haute at 5. They amassed all the runs just about for Tenambit Morpeth, enabled them to get to 393 there. So the big scores amassed there. The Wind and Haute partnership putting on 194. For the fourth wicket. I'll give you an idea how the runs were scored there. Not much report, from the bowl. Well, Jaden Newsom, 4 for 64. Mitch Morgan, 4 for 84. Pick of the bowlers for Raymond Terrace. But a lot to play for, chasing down 394 when play resumes on Saturday afternoon. So that's Tenambit Morpeth against Raymond Terrace. The third match, of course, is the defending champions, Currie Western District, in action. This was at Currie Central. Currie Western District won the toss, elected the bowl, and they took on Thornton. and Thornton were dismissed in the last over of the play for 263. At the top of the order there, Ricky Dent, 66. Captain Matt Gabriel, 48. Jamie Craik there, 39 in the middle order. They got the bulk of the runs for Thornton. Pick of the bowlers, Jacob Simmons, 5 for 51 for Curry Weston. Sam Dalibizek, 4 for 88. Fresh off duties from the Maitland rugby scene this season. So 4 for 88 for him there. Ollie Bennett with the other wicket there. So Curry Weston District will be chasing 264 when play resumes there on Saturday. And in the final match, the two sides that basically battled for the wooden spoon last season, City United and Western Suburbs. This is at Robins Oval at Maitland Park. West won the toss, elected to bowl. City batting first. There was some consistent runs from the top order, but no one really going on with it. Blake Coyle batting at 5, made 51. Captain Andrew Creel with 45. Jake Burton, 34 at the top of the order there. And then some hitting down the bottom order from Roy Bocking with 25. Enabled City to reach 234 all out after 74 overs. Pick of the bowlers for West, Mitch Fisher, 5 for 86. That'll make the old man proud there. And, so West in reply after facing six overs. They are no wicket for 15. So, yeah, none for 15 from six. Sam Collison, Riley Harrison at the crease there. Brodie Eleanor, young man. His dad played rugby for Maitland. And he's batting at 4. He's a young left armer, 16, 17 years of age, making his way through the grades there this season. And, so that's West chasing City United's 234 on the second day's play when they resume this Saturday. So those are the four first-grade fixtures across the Maitland cricket scene. Right, let's get on to Cessnock and the first round of competition. And Mark Bassini has sent through his report for the week. The notable achievement, I'll get to that shortly. The individual performance of the opening round belonged to PCH Glendon third grade bowler Sam Oliver, who took 7 for 11 off his 8 overs in the match against Denman at Cook Park number 1. He took the new ball and a 17-year-old picked up early wickets, then returned to clean up the tail at the back end of the innings. However, in the top of the order, the grand final rematch in first grade lived up to the height and was just as exciting as the premiership decider at the end of last season. Premiership favourites Valley GPC side overcoming Greta Branksome by just one wicket at Howe Park at Singleton. Greta Branksome was sent into bat in pretty good conditions, of course, on the Saturday. And after a solid start, they were eventually dismissed for a modest 132 in the penultimate over of their innings. They play 40 over matches, by the way, in the first grade competition here. Plenty of batsmen made starts without pushing on. Mark Bassini, top scored at the top with 28. Connor Thompson, 25. Skipper Joey Butler, 22. Jamie Moore, 14. Chris Murray, 13. They kept the score ticking over. Creek's import, Nathan Hudson, was the pick of the home side attack. 3 for 15 off 6. Liam Story, 2 for 26 off 8. Brandon Carman, 2 for 9 off 5.2, keeping things tidy. The match remained in the balance throughout the Valley GPC run chase. Chasing 133, of course, and with their ninth wicket falling, was still 12 runs required for victory. Liam Story remained cool to hit the winning blow from the first delivery of the 38th over. He remained unbeaten on 13. Hudson was not out 24 to complete an all-round game. With all Wall's End recruit Tom Carnigan, 22, Isaac Barry, 21, playing patiently after losing early wickets. The Greta Branksome bowlers did everything in their power to defend the small target. Thompson there picked 3 for 26 off 8. Jackson White 2 for 33 off 8. Bassini 2 for 12 off 3. Picked up a brace of wickets each. So, that was the Greta Branksome Valley GPC. An exciting grand final rematch there. Meanwhile, after breaking off the marriage with Piranhas in the off-season, Bellbird got their rebuilding campaign off to a flyer by defeating Wine Country by 79 runs at Carmichael Park. The Tigers posted a neat 200 batting first. Ben Fairley, 43. Matt Fairley, 42. Liam Robinson, 39 in his return game following his grand final heroics a couple of seasons ago. Sean Burgess, 29 not out. Rob Drage, 18, all contributing to the total. Hudson Smith, 3 for 45 off 8. Jared Campbell, 2 for 33 off 8, were the pick of the Wine Country attack. Wood Ducks were off the pace in reply, were all out in the 28th over for 121. Things were looking positive at the top of the order. Oscar Vaughan, 30. Lachlan Neal, 20, putting on 48 for the opening stand. Skipper Drew Olsen held the middle order together with a team high of 41, but he lacked support in a pretty ordinary-looking scorecard from then on, which had four ducks. Zane White was outstanding for the Tigers, 6 for 32 from his six overs. He was assisted by Luke Sweeney, 2 for 30 off 8, and Mark White, fresh off the bench from the Goannas season, 2 for 27 off 7, also chimed in with important wickets. The final game of the round saw the PCH Glendon side get their season off on the right foot with a 146-run win over the Piranhas at East End. After receiving the wooden spoon last year, they managed 165 from their 32.2 overs. They occupied the middle. Last year's competition-leading run scorer, Carl Bowd, picked up where he left off. He made 71. Jack Turner supported with 47. Ethan Newman, 14. The wickets were fairly evenly distributed between the Piranhas attack. Cameron Bates, 3 for 28 off 7. Matt Zeckel, 2 for 31 off 6. Matt Hopley, 2 for 19 off 6. Noah Perrin, 2 for 23 off 4. And they were the key wicket takers there. The home side were all out for 119 in reply. Darcy Lawrence coming through from Raymond Terrace. A runner ball, 51. He was the only other batsman in double figures. Cameron Bates made 22 there as well. And the bowlers combined beautifully to guide their side to victory there. Jake Daniels, 2 for 16 off 5. Barton Jones, 2 for 19 off 6. Anthony Bailey, 2 for 29 off 7.2. Bowd, 2 for 35 off 6. Keeping a lid on things. So there will be five clubs fighting out for the newly included Caulfields Cup Club Championship this year to determine the strongest club in the district. Valley JPC off to a flyer in that department, winning all four grades over the weekend. So that was the first grade wrap in the Caulfields Cup. And that's the Cessnock Singleton scene, of course, the two towns combining to Caulfields Cup. So that's the opening round of the Cessnock District first grade competition. Round two is this Saturday. Fixtures are as follows. They're one-day fixtures. Bellbird play PCH Glendon at Carmichael. Wine Country host Valley JPC at Allendale Oval. And Greta Brankston host the Piranhas at Miller Park. That's round two of the Cessnock District cricket scene, the Caulfields Cup. One-day fixtures this Saturday afternoon. We will take a break. 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
0: Where it is 7:29, you're on 2CHR 96.5 FM. Ricky Bush here, and this is the A-Game. We're a sporting program. We are here until 9 o'clock. All right, just get on to football, and Saturday afternoon was the place to be at Spears Point. It was a beautiful warm day, I can assure you of that. Drinks breaks were at the plenty there. So it was the basically end of season for Northern New South Wales. It was the representative matches this year. The Northern New South Wales team took on the Capital Football from Canberra and surrounds across the men's and women's fixtures. And there was also an interzone competition from the Newcastle competition. So three matches took place there on Saturday. The women's match, wasn't much to talk about here. However, Brianna Trappett was the pick of the, well, not say the scorers, but she came very close for the Northern side in the first half, hitting the post. It was nil all at the break, and that's pretty much how it stayed when both teams made numerous changes in the second half. So it was nil all at full time in the women's. However, a penalty shootout took place, and in the end, it favoured the Capital side 4-2, and they took over. Well, they took home the match there. There was a nice plaque that was on display there as well. So Capital took out the victory there. It was a nice photo for all concerned afterwards, or everyone involved there. So, yeah, that was the women's match. It was a nil-all draw, but Capital coming out on top 4-2 on penalties. In the men's, it was the Northern side who got out to the lead there. Luis Lara Delgado, who was, of course, leading goal scorer for Broadmeadow this season, he scored a goal there. And then Max Wettig for the Western Bears, of course, scoring in the grand final, continued his run of form. He scored minutes into the second half. It was 2-0 in favour of Northern, and that was the winning score at the end of the match. So Northern taking out the men's 2-0 against the Capital side. Meanwhile, the first fixture of the day was an interzone from the Newcastle Hunter competition. So it was Northern League One, which is involving Cessnock, but no players from Cessnock were selected in that team this season. Northern League One All-Stars 7 defeated the Zone Football 1. So yeah, 7-1 there. So that was the afternoon unfolded at the Spears Point facility. Northern taking out the men's 2-0, and the women's beaten on penalties there. If you can go on YouTube, there's a fantastic bit of archive vision from, I think it was 1967, when Northern hosted Manchester United at number one sports ground. United side featuring George Best, Bobby Charlton, Dennis Law, Brian Kidd. And, of course, this is only a year after England had won the World Cup. And, of course, it only came a couple of years before Manchester United won the European Cup. So there's a tremendous bit of vision out there. It was actually 3-0 in favour of Manchester United that day. So, yeah, there's some YouTube footage of Northern taking on Manchester United back in 1967. That's just about the football wrap I've got. And that is really it for the season there. The representative match coming to a conclusion there on Saturday afternoon. All right, let's talk motorsport. And, well, it's the place to be here in Cessnock this weekend for the 12th running of the Australian Postie Bike Grand Prix. You've seen the banners all around town and, I guess, surrounds as well, as the streets of Cessnock will be littered with Postie bikes. So expect some road closures throughout the region on Saturday, and particularly Sunday, where race day is. So this is around the Cessnock TAFE. So if you are coming to town, or I guess for non-motorsport matters, do take precaution. But it's a free entry event, of course, so you can just wander down from your home and be involved in it there as well. So dyno testing is actually tomorrow at Peden's, and tickets are still available for the raffle, where they're raffling off a postie bike amongst other prizes there as well. We'll talk about what is actually taking place. So let's refresh our memory and go back a couple of weeks, because we had Charlie McLennan from the Postie Bike Grand Prix Committee in the studio here to discuss what was going to take place or will take place this weekend. And so this is how it unfolded.
3: Let's talk the Australian Postie Bike Grand Prix, because the banners have been up and about town over the past, well, since I last here 7 days ago. So they're up and about. They've had a media day on Saturday. It's coming up on Sunday, October the 18th. And to talk more about that, I have Charlie McLennan on the organising committee here in the studio. Good evening, Charlie.
4: How are you going?
3: I'm good, thank you. First, thanks for coming in. It's not that far away now.
4: No, 3 weeks. 3 weeks to go.
3: And first and foremost, so you're on the committee as part of organising. And I guess what have preparations have been like with only less than 3 weeks to go?
4: Oh, organised chaos as usual.
3: Fair enough.
4: We love it. We absolutely love it. So, we'd like to get some more teams coming in, and they always leave that to the last minute to register all their stuff. So we've got a few in, but we want more in. So I'm putting the word out there. Come on, fellas and ladies, get your teams in.
3: And be a part of it.
4: So
3: this is the 12th year, or
4: it's
3: how long?
4: It's the 12th year and 11th year racing. Mm-hmm. So it's been going since 2014, but then we had that year off, the COVID year. Mm-hmm. So we had that off, so it should be the 12th year of racing, but it's the 11th year of racing, which worked out pretty good when we had a 10-year anniversary, because we could actually do 10-year anniversary 2 years in a row.
3: You've been part of it the whole time?
4: Yeah, you have.
3: So how has it grown from day one to, I guess, today, really?
4: We get a lot more people coming to it now. There's a lot more talk, and people from far and wide know more about it now, and have heard, if they don't know about it, they've heard about it. So there's a lot more talk, there's a lot more buzz in the air, and it is really exciting. We've this year, it's on the earliest that it's ever been on, but we don't get to dictate each date from year to year, so we've got to wait until the racing calendar comes out before we can set our date. So that's what we've done. So this year it's on the 18th of October, so earliest.
3: It's not just a race day, it's on other events taking place. We'll talk about that shortly. But Saturday just gone, you had your media launch?
4: Yeah, so we had the media launch up at our naming rights sponsors, Cessnock Mitsubishi, and that was really good. We have Mal from the Cessnock Marching Pipe and Drum Bands come up and play a nice little tune on the bagpipes for us to kick off the media launch. That was really nice, and they come along and join us on the day as well, and which is good to get community groups come in to do things as well, so because it is an event run by the community for the community.
3: So they're the naming right sponsors,
4: Mitsubishi. And they've been naming rights sponsors since day dot.
3: Yeah, that's fantastic to get that support
4: Behind
3: it. Has there been other support to get or to continue with this event as well?
4: Well, Peden's Hotel have been major sponsors from day dot too. So they sponsor the opening ceremony, Dino Day, and they're in the VIP area and look after all of the major sponsors on the day of. But the Dino and Scrutineering Day is on the day before, on the 17th of October. And that's when all the teams come and they get their bikes put up on the Dino. They get scrutineered, and if they don't tick all the boxes, they get sent away to go and fix it up and come back again. And once they're ticked, then off we go over to the bikes, get wheeled over to Peter Mann's. They're not allowed to take them home. They get locked up for the night. And because they're pretty competitive, these teams. If they can get away with stuff, they will.
3: They come from far and wide for an event like this?
4: Yeah, 100%. So, I've had people reach out to me saying, look, we're coming down from the Northern Territory to race. Where can we stay? What can we do? Mm. And all that sort of stuff. And, it's just, insane. We've got people coming from Tasmania just to come and spectate. So, look, that's so cool.
3: Imagine your phone's been ringing off the hook these last few weeks.
4: My phone doesn't stop.
3: Yeah, fair enough. I think when I rang you last week, I mean, that for a fact. Just back to the sponsors and the backing. I mean, obviously, you need to get these sponsors and to continue with this event. So when does preparation, I guess, begin for this year's race?
4: Straight after last year's race.
3: Yeah. I think you said that last year, but... a lot of work, no doubt, goes into preparing it.
4: There's been a lot of work, we've got a tireless committee that work a lot behind the scenes. There's so much happened behind the scenes, and it takes, you know, thousands of man hours, and I'm very, very proud of all of our committee. You know, they give up their time, so we all volunteer our time for this too, to, you know, bring this race to the community, and it's just such a great day for everybody.
3: How many do you have on the committee, or volunteers do you reckon you have?
4: On the committee? There's about a dozen committee members.
3: Yeah, plus and countless volunteers, I'd imagine, on the
4: and
3: side.
4: And then the volunteers, then we get all the flag marshals and stuff like that. They come in and volunteers. The photographers come in and volunteers. We've got Maitland Motorcycles, Grid Girls. So they come in and volunteer, and they actually probably do a lot more volunteering than anyone else, because they're often, you know, they've got to give up their time to come and do promotional events and things like that as well on the lead up to, not just on that weekend of. And then we have, you know, the set up and pack down crews and things like that. So with that, I'd like to give a little shout out to Cessnock Correctional Centre, because they, you know, the guys in the early release programs, they come down and bring them down to help with set up and pack down. But we could always use more volunteers for set up and pack down as well. That's the nuts and bolts of that, yeah.
3: Just want to read just briefly on your website there. So just to give the audience a bit of an idea what is happening, Cessnock will come alive to all the thrills and spills of around 70 or more CT110 CC postie bikes. That's the correct technical term, I think. Roaring through the street circuits when the Cessnock Mitsubishi Australian Postie Bike Grand Prix returns for the 12th running since it started in 2014. The Australian Postie Bike Grand Prix is a free, fun day for the whole family, consisting of several iconic postie bikes, street racing in the heart of the city, in heats before racing revs up a notch with the Premier High Wine Country Cup, followed by the SMW Drilling Services Cessnock Cup before the main event kicks up at a notch with the main race at 3. There's plenty to see and do with markets, food stalls, free jumping, castles, face painting for the kids, and the Grid Girls selling raffle tickets throughout the day. So it's more than just the race.
4: It is more than just the race, and it takes every little element of it that brings it all together, that makes it the fun day as what it, you know, what it is. And it's just, you know, it's such a fun vibe for families. You know, we ask all families, bring your kids down and everything. There's free entertainment for your children. We've got food trucks everywhere. There's markets everywhere. So there's something for everybody. Yeah.
3: Just for those who aren't familiar, be around the TAFE. That's basically where
4: the markets
3: the primary
4: and the food trucks and all the kids' free entertainment is in the TAFE park at Cessnock TAFE Grounds. And the event itself goes, it actually goes through the TAFE grounds and the surrounding streets, and I'll be walking the streets very shortly to give the residents their little gift packs and resident wristbands for the day. So
3: I did notice, watching them last year, residents took it on board, basically, and had parties on their front lawns, for example.
4: 100% they do. They absolutely love it. And when I come around knocking on the door every year, they go, oh, when's it on this year, Charlie?
3: That's fantastic to see. I mean, and watching the riders competitively up front, it's really full on. It's not just for the faint-hearted. It really is for competitive riders out there.
4: Well, it's a proper Grand Prix race sanctioned by Motorcycling New South Wales and Motorcycling Australia. So it's, and they take it really, really seriously. It's probably the worst prize money you've ever got, but I tell you, they love it. They absolutely love it.
3: I was just in awe watching it, how close to the pavement they get with their knees, and then close to how barriers are almost nudging off and coming around corners. That's how competitive or serious that they'll take it, right on the edge, basically.
4: Oh, yep, they do that, and you know, like the corners, that's where you get a lot of crowd spectators love to go on the corners, because that's where all the crashes happen.
3: Well, we don't want crashes to happen, but that's generally, it's unavoidable, I guess you could say, in the circumstances.
4: Yeah.
3: So it's, like I said, it's not just a race. As we mentioned, there's several other categories as well, I think, from the main race itself, or apart from the main race.
4: Yeah, so we do all the heats go. They get a practice lap. Everyone gets a practice lap at the start of the day, and then we do all the heats. So, and the fastest times in the heats. So once we've got all, like we've got all the teams, so just say if we had 70 teams, then 35 of them will go through, the 35 quickest will go through to the actual main race for the Cessnock Mitsubishi Australian Postie Bike Grand Prix, and the other 35 will be in the SMW Drilling Services Cessnock Cup.
3: So, and it's a men and a women race as well.
4: Yeah.
3: It's not just for the men, so basically open genders for all involved. And the women that competitive, is it fair to say?
4: Oh, yeah. They've been very, very competitive over the years. So, yeah. So, Ainsley Childs and Karina Bailey, they were both very competitive last year, almost went through the barrier after they went through. That was fun to watch.
3: Just ran on site as well. Now, you raise money from sponsors, but also through ticket sales.
4: Through raffle ticket sales. So we're doing online ticket sales this year. So we'll still have the grid girls going around. You can still do cash or FPOS or anything like that. But if you wanted to jump online onto the Postie Bike GP website, you can jump online and there's tickets available through there. So, and the first prize is a CT, a Honda CT 125, brand spanking new, and you'll get 12 months registration on that. So from Maitland Motorcycles, thank you very much. Second prize is $2,000 in Visa gift cards. Third prize is a two-night accommodation package at Ridges Resort, Hunter Valley. And that comes with a 18-hole round of golf for two with a cart hire and tastings through the Sydney Brewery at Hunter Valley at the Ridges Resort, as well as a voucher for the Lovedale Brew Bar there in Ridges Resort. And fourth prize is a Beyond Ballooning hot air balloon ride for two with breakfast as well.
3: So that's on the website. I'm looking at it right now. You can click and buy raffle tickets on the website right now if people are interested.
4: Yep, and what I say to everyone when we go around the pubs, they say, how much are the tickets, Charlie? I say they're $5 each or 4 for 20.
3: That's the idea. Get them offside. The trivia night, I read, is that on?
4: So the trivia night's already been on.
3: Oh, sorry, yes.
4: Yeah, so we had that at our trivia sponsor was Hunter Valley Sports and Social, so the old ECBC. But, yeah, Steve down there, he was fantastic. Not really great to deal with people down there. It was a good night, yeah.
3: So obviously, just getting, not say foot in the door, but getting promoted for this event several weeks out, like just putting little events on here and there to get a little publicity out there for the event in 3 weeks' time. So any other notes you've got there you want to share on with us?
4: I'd just like to acknowledge all of our major sponsors. So obviously Cessnock Mitsubishi, who are the naming rights sponsor, SMW Drilling Services, who are our Cessnock Cup sponsor, Premier Hire, who are our Wine Country Cup sponsor, Maitland Motorcycles, who are our Grid Girl sponsor, Go Karts Go, who are our bridge sponsor. You can't miss that one. It's the biggest sign ever over the bridge, so that's really good. JobLink Plus. Now they're a new sponsor on board for our new. We're doing a podium presentation at the track straight after the race finishes, so we're not doing it at a club anymore. So Cessnock Leagues Club are still part of our. They're still a major sponsor as well. We are having the after party there. We're actually doing a live YouTube stream on the day, which will be run through the M New South Wales. Website, so you'll be able to watch. They'll be able to watch it at home, like over in anywhere around the world, really. But we'll be replaying the uncut version of that back at Cessnock Leagues Club, where we draw the raffle of the bike as well. So Cessnock Leagues Club are the after party sponsor. Peden's Hotel, obviously, are the Dino Day opening ceremony VIP sponsor as well.
3: Back to the Dino Day on the Saturday. So this is where the public can come down and watch. Yep. Is that correct? To watch the bikes being scrutineered ahead of where they get locked away, if you can put it that way. So,
4: yep.
3: And that's a big day as well as the day over on Sunday.
4: Oh, hundreds of people come come down for that. And, we'll have merchandise and raffle tickets for sale there as well. So... And you can meet all the teams and things like that. And it's just it's a real buzz being down there. Then we'll do the opening ceremony. We've got young Zach Caban coming down again. He come down to do the media launch for us and compare that. So he'll compare the opening ceremony as well. And straight after the opening ceremony, we've got two live bands playing outside in between Peden's and the performing ale there as well. So... And you can meet all the teams and things like that. And it's just it's a real buzz being down there. Then we'll do the opening ceremony. We've got young Zach Caban coming down again. He's he come down to do the media launch for us and compare that, so he'll compare the opening

0: Followed by Sky's Law, which are pretty, they love playing. So, yeah.
1: It's, as I said, it's more than just a bike race, I guess, for everyone who wants to come and be involved will be a part of it.
0: Yep.
1: So with the Dino Day, I mean, I think the car park's closed at Peden, is that right? They basically use that entire area out there?
0: Well, we use the area in between the Performing Arts Centre and and Peden's.
1: Yep.
0: What was that called? Castle Main Street. It's still actually known as Castle Main Street. but, yeah, that's you know, like sectioned off. You can't get in there, but... And parking, you need to get there early to get a park, let me tell you.
1: What time of day is that, by the way?
0: So that'll be from, we'll close that off like very early in the morning, and then that'll go till about, from about 10 till about 6, then followed after that, it'll be, you know, the formalities of the opening ceremony, and then the party starts. Mm. And hopefully we don't have too many sore heads the next day.
1: Yeah, a lot to take in. So on the Sunday itself, the streets are closed off, by the way, in that area.
0: Yeah, from about 5 o'clock in the morning. Yep. So we let the residents know, make sure you've got your car off the road.
1: Yeah, fair enough. So obviously the barriers go up. They wouldn't go up that morning, or do you prepare days?
0: Oh, we start doing prep on the Wednesday, and Wednesday we start doing prep, and then we start, you know, putting the barriers around everywhere, and then start putting barriers up as much as we can until the day of. So, like, we can't block off anyone's driveway until the day of, and or the streets or anything, so until the actual day of.
1: Mm. We're just hoping for some fine weather leading into it, and hope all goes well. Is there any other notes you've got there, Charlie? Except get your entries in. That's what you want to certainly get across.
0: Get your entries in. I'll do a bit of a shout-out to Central RFS. Here in Cessnock, they're going to come and do our traffic control on the morning of and in the afternoon of as well. And also give a shout-out to Tara A. Smith, you know, the Cessnock's answer to America's Sweetheart. She'll come and sing again for the National Anthem to start it off. And the Mayor, Dan Watton, he'll come and raise the flag to start the race. And Cessnock Marching Pipe and Drum Band, that they come, they love it every year, and it's just good to see all the groups coming in. The Rotary and Lions Club are coming to do their food again on the day, and they love doing that as well. So, and we love having these community groups, and a bit of a shout out to the CWA ladies who are going to be making all the lunches for all, like about 150 lunches for the flag marshals and racing officials as well. So I just want to acknowledge all these local groups that are coming in to assist with that, because without those sort of people, the race doesn't happen.
1: Or in general, other things, you know, in general that those organisations do.
0: Even all of our corner sponsors, all of our perimeter sponsors, and that it's just like it literally doesn't happen. There's so many little elements all put together that make the race happen, and without any of them, we just wouldn't have this fantastic event, and it just brings so much money into the community, and it's a good thing.
1: And the joy and excitement and the smiles for the people who turn up in itself. It's just fantastic for people to be part of it. And like I said, it's a free event, so you're missing out if you're not here. So there's one way to put it there. So entries, by the way, close this week, but I know you sort of extended.
0: I know. It's supposed to close on the 2nd of October. But, so get your entries in, fellas and ladies. That'd be awesome. Yeah. We ended up going, putting late ones in all the time. Yeah. But they always keep us on our feet.
1: Fair enough. Well, thank you for coming in, Charlie. We're going to probably promote this. If you have missed out tonight, we're going to put it up in our socials the next couple of days, and for you to listen for a second time. But we certainly hope to get in early, and the event less than 3 weeks away. So the Australian Postie Bike Grand Prix, Sunday the 18th of October. Charlie McLennan, thanks for coming in.
0: No problem at all. Thank you so much.
2: Yeah, so, yes, that was Charlie McLennan here in the studio a couple of weeks ago talking about the Australian Postie Bike Grand Prix. So, yeah, just to reiterate that, that was recorded then, so timing and dates would be a bit out then, but we're only 6 days away from this year's race. Of course, Dino Day down at Peden's on Saturday afternoon.

0: afternoon if you want to get up and close and personal, I guess, with the bikes. That will be scrutineers before they get put away and locked away for race day Sunday. So, yeah, we intend on being down there on Saturday and indeed race day itself. So they've got a pre-dino day at Peden's tomorrow afternoon as well between 4:30 and 6 for those interested there as well. But just on Sunday itself, warm-up and practice begins at 9. Heat 1 for the men starts at 11:20, followed by Heat 2 at 12:15. And then the women's final will be held at 2:30, while the men's final, featuring the fastest 36 qualifiers, that will start at 3 p.m. So for those who want to get involved, it's around the Cessnock TAFE. So you will see a few barricades go up as the week goes on. But yeah, you can get down there and a lot to be involved with there. So yeah, a lot to take an interest in. That's the Australian Postie-Bike Grand Prix 2026. Be held this coming Saturday and Sunday. All right, so we'll take a break. Well, the time is 7:54. 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
0: CHR sponsor. Where it is 3 minutes to eight, you're on 2CHR 96.5 FM. Ricky Bush here. This is the A-Game, a sporting program. We're here until 9 o'clock. Let's talk a bit of footy. Of course, the Rugby League World Cup is just around the corner. Well, this week, as a matter of fact, Newcastle will in fact host matches this coming Sunday. For those interested, the New Zealand, Fiji and the women's at 2. And then Cook Islands and Fiji at 4 o'clock in the men. So those with a bit of interest in some rugby league, the World Cup matches will be in town here this Sunday afternoon. Newcastle will host the semi-final as well. Talking point in town today has been the Newcastle Knights extending the contract of coach Justin Holbrook by 2 years, keeping him at the club until at least the end of 2030. The Knights' statement today, quoted in saying, Knights Director of Football Chris James said Holbrook's impact had been felt across the entire club. Justin has done an incredible job since arriving at the start of this season. He has built an environment where our players are happy, they enjoy coming to work, and they enjoy every single day they walk through the door wanting to get better. That culture is the foundation of everything this group achieved in reaching our first grand final in 25 years. Just as importantly, Justin has reconnected this team with our community. Our members, fans and the people of the Hunter can see themselves in this group again, and the support we felt this season was something special. Securing Justin until 2030 means we can keep building on that connection, and we're incredibly proud to have him leading our team. Holbrook quoted in saying, "I'm so excited to be at the club until the end of 2030 and hopefully longer. The support I have received from the West Group CEO Phil Gardner and the board, CEO Peter Parr, Director of Football Chris James and the entire front office staff has been fantastic. The Knights football staff are an absolute pleasure to work with. Our playing group are all hardworking and committed to being successful. Having so many key players secured long term is exciting for everyone involved. Lastly, to our loyal members and fans of the Newcastle Knights, you are the best supporters in the game, and I want to personally thank you. I'm very excited and grateful to lead this proud club for years to come." That was the announcement this morning. Newcastle Knights extending the contract of head coach Justin Holbrook. Closer to home, there's Maitland Touch on tonight at Aberglasslyn, and the Cessnock scene takes place out on Mount View Road on Thursday afternoon. So they've just started over the last month. So for those interested in at least participating or having a look, Maitland Touch is on tonight and then Monday nights, and Cessnock Thursday nights or afternoons into the evenings out on Mount View Road. All right, that is the program for this hour. The 8 o'clock news is next. 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
7: I'm Alan Baskin. One Nation's New South Wales leader is seemingly rejecting the state government's offer to cost its election policies, Jefferson Shaw reports.
8: Premier Chris Minns has conceded One Nation's Mike Newman could become the leader or opposition leader for New South Wales. He says for that reason, the party should also run the gauntlet of the Parliamentary Budget Office to cost their election promises. The government will introduce legislation this week to allow the party access to the independent analysis. However, Mike Newman is effectively rejecting any PBO assessment of their own policies, saying their only costing request is the spend on net zero. He says unless that can be provided, One Nation won't be lectured. Jefferson Shaw, State Parliament.
7: Canberra watchers say former Federal Treasurer Josh Frydenberg might be considering a comeback to politics. Michael Lynch with that story.
9: Word on the street is that Frydenberg may be looking at recontesting his old Melbourne-based seat of Kooyong. That seat, which he held until May 2022, was once held by the late Liberal Party leader Andrew Peacock. The Federal Opposition's Dan Tehan says Mr. Frydenberg would be a great addition to the Parliament.
10: If Josh wins pre-selection and he can knock off Monique Ryan, I think the Australian Parliament will be a better place. I think it'll be stronger, it'll have better intellect, it'll have someone who can make a contribution. So absolutely, bring it on.
7: Small business owners are launching a radio ad campaign aimed at permanently killing the Australian Tax Office credit card tax ban. Sarah Vitezane reports.
11: The Australian Tax Office ban on credit card payments has been delayed until June 2027 after federal government intervention. But despite the reprieve, traders warn the looming policy still threatens to shutter many local businesses. Small business owners have now joined forces to launch a new ad campaign calling on the government to ditch the ban for good. With MPs returning to Parliament, the Coalition has said it's willing to legislate to ensure the decision is reversed.
7: A fresh wave of destructive flash flooding has struck Nepal weeks after more than 1,000 people were killed in floods triggered by a landslide. Several people are missing after another landslide blocked a river which then burst its banks. 9 foreigners are among 95 people rescued so far. A global study of 18 countries has revealed an urgent need for targeted dementia prevention and healthcare strategies. Researchers at the University of New South Wales found low and middle-income countries face the greatest risk of dementia cases skyrocketing. It's predicted the global number of new dementia cases could reach 24 million a year by 2050. The Australian Council on Smoking and Health has ranked Queensland the top state in tackling the illegal tobacco trade. The latest round of the National Illicit Tobacco Ladder has found the Sunshine State is outpacing the rest of the country in responding to the crime and health threat. Queensland holds the top spot for its nation-leading enforcement. Into the Australian share market, the All Ords has closed up 59 points at 8937. One Australian dollar was buying 69.75 US cents. This is AIR National News.
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13: At the AIR Sports desk, hello, I'm Leonie Kay.
12: To cricket, Australia returned to the crease on none for 33 for day four of the first men's test against South Africa, holding a 139-run lead. After 17 overs, Australia were 2 for 100. Wallabies fullback Tom Wright is adamant they're closing the gap on the All Blacks ahead of Saturday's Bledisloe Cup rematch. Australia trailed by just 3 points at halftime before New Zealand ran away 50-19, locking up the trophy for another year. Wright says they're closer than the scoreline suggests.
13: They were there for the taking for us up until halftime. We could have made the exact same argument. They were right in it. Both teams squabbled a couple of chances. They probably just applied a lot more pressure in the second half than we were able to apply to them, and Chockies fell their way.
12: Red Bull will be the major sponsor of the first ever street circuit MotoGP in Adelaide. The two-year deal will see Red Bull as title sponsor for the inaugural event from the 12th to the 14th of November next year, before continuing in 2028. MotoGP CEO Carlos Ezpeleta says it's a perfect fit.
14: I can't, you know, imagine any better brand suited to work with us to make this event a huge success than Red Bull, because you know we share the same defiant spirit.
12: In NRL news, a massive boost for the West Tigers. They've signed Newcastle Grand Final player Tyson Frizzell. The veteran forward has signed a one-year deal. Australian Independent Radio News.
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0: lease of life. The weather update for you at this hour of 8 o'clock. Just getting on the traffic, because here in Cessnock, it's only just come through. There is an accident on Cessnock Road at Date Avenue involving two cars. So road closed in both directions. On Cessnock Road at Date Avenue, a two-car crash, road closed in both directions. So just take precaution if you are driving around town tonight. Let's do the weather. It's currently 29 degrees here in Cessnock, 28 in Maitland. And the forecast for the remainder of this Monday evening is for a partly cloudy night ahead. Medium chance of showers most likely later this evening. A chance of a thunderstorm. Winds west to northwest, 15 to 25 kilometres per hour. Looking ahead to tomorrow, Tuesday, a cloudy day. Cool change. Very high chance of showers. A thunderstorm likely as well. Possibly severe with damaging winds, large hail and heavy rain, which may lead to flash flooding about the lower Hunter in the afternoon and early evening. Light winds becoming northwest to southwesterly, 15 to 20 kilometres per hour in the morning, then tending south to southeast in the middle of the day. The temperature range for Maitland and Cessnock tomorrow, between 15 and 24. And it'll get cooler as the week goes on. From Wednesday, tops it as 18. The sun will rise tomorrow at 6:18, set at 5 minutes past 7 on Wednesday. A cloudy day, medium chance of showers, most likely in the morning. Winds south to southeast, 20 to 30 kilometres per hour. The temperature range for Maitland and Cessnock on Wednesday between 11 and 19 degrees. And from then onwards, it'll warm up, but only barely. Tops of 22 forecast for Sunday. That is all for the weather. And just repeating on the road here in Cessnock, Cessnock Road, Date Avenue is closed in both directions after a two-car crash. This has only just come through in the last 5 minutes. And that is all for news, sport, weather and traffic for this hour of 8 o'clock. There will be another news update at 9. It is 7 minutes past 8. You're on 2CHR 96.5 FM.

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You're on 2CHR 96.5 FM. Ricky Bush here, and this is the A Game Sporting Program. We are here until 9 o'clock. We're going to flip the batting order in the second hour. We're here. We're going to talk racing. Bobby Whitelaw's here. We'll talk greyhound racing very shortly. For those of you who are expecting to tune in a little later on this hour, we've gone off early and we'll do that shortly. So we'll get into that and we'll talk the other racing codes as well across Newcastle. Well, it's a big week at Newcastle this Saturday afternoon. It's Jungle Juice Cup Day and the Cessnock Cup. Those time-honoured races, of course, held here in town. Days gone by, of course, they're now at Newcastle and this Saturday is that day. Yeah, just being a grand race. Of course, the Wentworth Park Farewell will be the centre of attention. We'll get to that very shortly. Just also coming up a little later on this hour at Rugby Union, the Australian Rugby Shield was in town over the weekend at number two. Of course, the New South Wales country team were in action, involving many from the Newcastle competition. We'll have the bowls seen. The Nationals are on in Perth at the moment, where we've got some national champions from Maitland. We'll go and talk about that. Golf. Our last week, of course, the Jack Newton Jr. International was held here in the Hunter region. Just up the road at Cypress Lakes, the Vintage and the Ridges. And the national titles took place there. We spoke with the winner. We'll talk more about that a little later on this hour and talk more from the Jack Newton as well. So plenty coming up this hour for you. This is the A-Game on 2CHR 96.5 FM.

0: Where it is 11 past 8. So as mentioned, we've changed the batting order around a little bit. We'll talk greyhound racing now. We've got a bit to get through, so I suppose the earlier the better for all of us. Bobby Whitelaw is here, and I welcome him in. Good evening, Bobby.
1: Good evening, Rick. Good evening, listeners.
0: I guess the talking point this week is the finale at Wentworth Park Friday night with the $1 million chase. Talking about the box draw that took place yesterday. Now, you only told me about, I've only just seen the numbers. I haven't seen the actual video of the draw, but what's unfolded from what you've been
1: doing? Well, it was something that, you know, I've spoke to a lot of people, you know, that that know about it, and they said they couldn't believe the way they'd done it. You know, it was like they were hiding it. You know, they had this big screen, and, you know, before you used to put the numbers in, roll them out, and draw a number out, box one, box two, whatever the case. But this is a different kettle of fish, completely.
0: Okay, I'll have to see this vision for myself to get more of an understanding. But yeah, that was yesterday. Of course, there was the Calcutta big function taking place there yesterday.
1: Yeah.
0: For all and sundry to basically get everyone's interest in ahead of the finale there this week.
1: Well, the thing was, Rick, what surprised me too, with that change of that box draw system, the current CEO of Greyhound Racing New South Wales, when asked about it, said he just couldn't believe it. He said it's totally wrong the way they've gone about it.
0: Okay.
1: So he's criticising his old leadership, well, virtually, because he come from GWIC over to GRNSW.
0: His own jurisdiction. Okay.
1: Oh, I can't believe it.
0: All right, I'll have to chase this up and follow this up myself. So anyway, that's not the talking point. The talking point is Wentworth Park this Friday. It's a sellout, everyone's going to be enjoying the occasion nonetheless. The Screaming Jets are going to be on display there as well. But the rumour mill over the past 24-48 hours has been what will replace Wentworth Park. There's supposed to be an announcement in the next coming days about what transition will take place. We know Gosford and Richmond will get the city meetings, but this potential track in, not say the Sydney CBD, but in the Sydney metro area, will replace Wentworth Park, we understand.
1: Yeah, that's correct. And, you know, the talk up to date has been that Richmond would be the hub, you know, as the new Wentworth Park type situation. But with the way they make decisions, Rick, you would know what was around the corner.
0: The rumour mill was rife over the weekend. I think they said on radio, I can't call one of the trotting tracks, like Bankstown or Penrith.
1: Bankstown, they're throwing their hand in the air.
0: Yeah, okay.
1: And there's plenty of room there for that. And it's a monstrous place, you know, with the trotting track, but also with the parking facilities and that there. Mm. There's a licensed club there. And when the ban was in place, we spent time down there because we wanted to get them on board, which we did with the trotting side of it. Mm. I couldn't believe the size of the place, you know. And not far from there, there used to be a straight training track that people used to use. So it'd be interesting to see what happens. But, like I said, the car park was monstrous. You could put a dog track in there.
0: They were given $10 million as a bit of a transition fund from the Minns government to, with the announcement of the phasing out of Wentworth Park, this would be to put into place, to basically replace it, to either buy some land or do whatever it is that they need to do to ensure that there was, I guess, a smoother transition of racing away from Wentworth Park. It's a compensation claim, I think that's one way.
1: It remains to be seen, Rick.
0: Well, exactly.
1: You know what they're like? They change their minds every 5 minutes. And like I said, and I know I'm repeating myself here, for many years now we've had people running the industry that have never, ever put a lead on a dog, a greyhound. Crazy.
0: We're waiting to see what unfolds with this potential announcement. Why it's taking place this week, but I'm sure any publicity is good publicity with that. Just something off the cuff as well. I mean, I was receiving some comments on the socials over the past week about, not say criticism that I or we've been doing towards greyhound racing in this state, but I wasn't prepared to argue back and forth about various matters. One highlighted about, they've got a sellout at Wentworth Park, but I can assure, I reckon the case is, people who go to Wentworth Park, some will never see a dog race in person ever again. I think people are just there for the occasion as opposed to enjoying the racing itself. So, and there were some people on track there on Saturday night, seeing some video of people just stepping onto the track after the last, taking videos and photos of the last on Saturday, which was the last Saturday race meeting there. So that's the last Saturday. And, of course, it all comes down to this Friday there. Whatever decision is made, we'll wait with bated breath there.
1: Mate, I've always believed, and this is just something that I probably won't see. I probably won't live long enough to see it. But who knows? The super kennels. I call them the super kennels. Mm. Where they'll supply the product. That means that the participants, and I mean the guy that goes to work every day with his wife and has got two or three grains, they'll disappear. Mm. That'll be the end of it. It's slowly happening, and the big kennels, you know. You got one trainer in Sydney, you know, has just been through a court case with its family, you know. I mean, they've got a bank account of over $4 million, you know, and they've got a super kennel, you know. It's.
0: And when you mean the super kennels, is that they've now teaming up with Interstate kennels as well, from what we understand.
1: Exactly.
0: Yeah, like we now, well, it was public news a few months ago that, I guess, for example.
1: Well, look at the dogs that come from New Zealand are over here now.
0: They've gone to Queensland.
1: And that's what I'm saying.
0: Yeah. So, yeah, as we mentioned, the Lord family, for example, it teams up with the Thompsons when they take the dogs there and then to Queensland up there as well. Yeah, I mean, it happens in thoroughbreds as well. Like you see Chris Waller with stables in Brisbane, Sydney, Melbourne. Kieran Maher's got stables in Newcastle from a bloke who's supposedly Melbourne-based. So, yeah, it's getting across the board now that if they've got all the money and power behind them, they're going to take stables and kennels. Oh. Like, as you said there.
1: Well, you know, when you've got a $4 million account, well, you can go and build a place out in the middle of, you know, in the bush. And, you know, and rare and, you know, supply the product, you know, and get paid for it.
0: It is. So plenty is taking place on track, by the way. Adelaide Cup was on Friday there as well. And, of course, heats of the Great Chase in Melbourne. But the semi-finals of the Million Dollar Chase at Wendy Park on Friday night just gone. There was heats of the Sydney Cup there as well. Just go through the heats of what unfolded on Friday night. And, of course, we'll get to the box draw for the Million Dollar Chase itself. But in the Sydney Cup, over the 720, Magpie Hector won the first heat, 41-47. Aiden's Warrior, Cincinnati Bandit, Stilton Shine in the placings, or second, third, fourth there. Just the two heats. In the second heat, Beautiful Child for Michael McGrath, 41-64. It ran. Just nosing at Power Squeeze, Mapunga Donna, and Midnight Queen. So those are the eight. I'll go straight in through to the final there. So, which will lead us through to the eight semi-finals of the Million Dollar Chase. Mini Finn has got half the field after taking four of the semi-finals there on Friday night. Winsome Jet was the first one at a time of 29.34, defeating Vista Weird and Kung Fu Ethics there. In the second semi-final, Shack Keeping, Mini Finn, 29.48. Defeating Tour Galaxy, Flaming Smooth there. The third race, Magical Ange or Peter Lagogiani, 29.59. Defeating Stop and Stare and Promote Tilly in the fourth semi. Kenya Mayhem, sort of been forgotten this dog. Melbourne Cup winner, of course, I think, pretty sure. 29.38, just nosing out Spencer Banner. Jess Hopkins, by the way, the trainer of Kenya Mayhem there. Brisbane Safe and Flash Ethics out, placings there. Race 7, the fifth heat. Fearless Bandit for Jodie Lord, time 29.52. Nengar Rookie and Kiwi Avoca in the placings there. Race 8, the 6th semi. Jungle Johnny, 29.39. So he'll get a start in the final there this week. As mentioned, get to the box draw shortly. West Rock Casey, Nacern Fern in the placings there. Race 9, which is the 7th semi. Pound Keeping for Mini Finn, the time of 29.25. And that was, the fastest of the night. There, Zipping Lad and Richard Tiana in the placings there. And in the last race on the card, Hey Arnold for Mini Finn, 29.46, just nosing out Storm Hustler there, Bandit Alex, the placings there. So that were the results of Winnie Park from Friday, the two heats of the Sydney Cup, and the eight heat semi-finals of the Million Dollar Chase, which led to yesterday and the box draw, which was run and won, and it is as follows. 1, Kenya Mayhem. 2, Hey Arnold. 3, Pound Keeping. 4, Shack Keeping. 5, Jungle Johnny. 6, Magical Ange. 7, Fearless Bandit. 8, Winsome Jet. And the two reserves, Spencer Banner and Storm Hustler there. So those were the draw, well, that was the draw conducted there yesterday. So, of course, that will take place this Friday. As mentioned, Jungle Johnny drawing 5, but it remains to be seen how he can get out of that. And, yeah, so they've drawn 5, and as said, Minifin with 4, taking up half. I think I've read on, or not read, I heard on the radio that, of course, there was a bit of stable swapping, I think, or kennel swapping, I think, in that family there to qualify those dogs. That's what the radio said, so that's what they said, which means what can only mean what we said there as well. So
1: exactly.
0: The final there, which will be the last race, by the way, on Friday night at 9:54, Pound Keeping is the favourite at 3, Jungle Johnny 3:10, Winston Jet 4:40, Kenya Mayhem at 5. So it gives you an idea who the favourites are, the key ones going into the final one there at Wentworth Park there this Friday night. By the way, just reading the box draw for the Sydney Cup, 1 Power Squeeze, 2 Sin City Bandit, 3 Mapunga Donna, 4 Stilton Shine, 5 Midnight Queen, 6 Beautiful Child, 7 Magpie Hector, 8 Aiden's Warrior, and the 2 reserves, Zipping Mooney and Without a Trace. Magpie Hector in 7, the favourite at 290 at this stage of the week. So that's the Sydney Cup. It'll be run there this Friday night there. Anything new out of add from that or anything else that's come up at your end, Bobby?
1: I just heard that Wayne Billett, who's been in probably every position within the greyhound industry over the last probably 20 years, believe that he'll be leaving Richmond and going to Queensland to be a GM, you know, I think on the thoroughbred side of it somewhere.
0: Ah.
1: So that's the word coming out there, so yeah.
0: I don't know if this is on the back of what could potentially come out of Wentworth Park. I mean, of course, if meetings are going to go to Richmond, which of course he's CEO,
1: well, that's
0: there,
1: where he is there. Yeah,
0: that's what I mean. So there,
1: and he's the former vice chairman of Greyhound Racing New South Wales. Maybe he knows something.
0: He was high up there, yeah. From what we're hearing and told there as well. I'll just read other notes to come through from the past week. We did quip about it last week. I don't think we highlighted. The leading trainer, of course, Charmaine Roberts, was disqualified for 18 months after one of her dogs was found to have cobalt in its system. It's not the first time that, by the way, has had... this now Skykeeping presented the race at Gunnedah on June 7. So that came through in the last couple of weeks. The recorder got this late last week. I think we cooked about a little bit last Monday, but of course had the co-greyhound of the year as well earlier in the year nominated. So it's obviously not a good sign for one of the leading trainers to get a lengthy disqualification in the industry.
1: Well, what happens when you want to play with things?
0: The other notes of interest from on the track, Adelaide Cup Friday night, by the way, of course. Wrong the Accused was 2-1 on favourite, old speak, going into the race there on Friday night. He never got out, by the way. The race... was taken by Intimidation from Western Australia for Corey White in a time of 30:30. Mapunga Spirit and Mapunga Envy, both trained by Jeff Britton, rounded out the podium there. Wrongly Accused, as I said, he never saw daylight until basically the concluding stages there. So Intimidation with its first Group 1 win there after being in the finals in the Perth Cup there. So a big result for the West there on Friday night. There and by the way, in Melbourne, the Meadows on Saturday, I think it was Saturday night, I was watching a little bit of this. The Great Chase, semi-finals were run and won there. If I can just get the results here. Star Note won the first heat. Surge won the second heat there. The third by Little Monkey. The fourth heat, Cruise Commander. And the fifth, Happy Dad. So those were the five heats of the Great Chase there at the Meadows there on Saturday night there. So I think it's all I've been reading this week. All roads lead to Wentworth Park, the finale there on Friday. 10 races. I've just gone through the card. I think the fields are out, judging by what I was reading just before coming on air here tonight. So the Million Dollar Chase will be the last race on the card for all concerned. Last of 10. And give them time to obviously see the Screaming Jets in action there as well. I imagine there'll be fireworks. I think it'll be fireworks, but I think they might scare the dogs a few. If they try that, I don't know. It's just
1: stupid if they do.
0: Yeah, it's just a brash suggestion on the side there. Anything else, Bobby?
1: No, mate.
0: But you've been busy, and we've all been busy there. But we'll look forward to the reaction from that this Friday as we farewell the chapter on Wentworth Park. Bobby, thank you for coming in. We will take a break. The time is 8:28, and this is the A-Game on 2CHR 96.5 FM.
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3: Sometimes we reminisce about the great country music artists whose voices we have had so much pleasure in listening to over the years. 2CHR has a collection of CDs of those artists who are no longer with us, and these are for sale with the proceeds going to their families. 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

0: Lee Kernaghan there. Boys from the Bush reworded to go with Bathurst from 1994. So, of course, you heard some references there to the Australian motorsports scene, Peter Brock, and the Bathurst theme there as well. So, yeah, that was his Boys from the Bush reworded. It's called the Boys from Bathurst. You're on 2CHR 96.5 FM. The time is 8:33. Ricky Bush here. This is the A Game. We're a sporting program. We are here until 9 o'clock. I thought I'd play that song in relation to yesterday. Of course, I spent the whole day watching that race on the couch. That was good. Good afternoon had by all, particularly the conclusion there. All right, let's get on to rugby union. And from the weekend, now Newcastle's number 2 sports ground was host over the past 4 days of the Australian Rugby Shield. Now, this is made up of those from the suburban clubs. So in town on the weekend were 4 teams in the men's. It was the New South Wales Suburban, the New South Wales Country Cockatoos, the Queensland Suburban and the Queensland Country side there over the weekend. I'm going to start with the Colts because the results from the weekend was as follows. From the Cockatoos' point of view, they won their opening game on Thursday, 22-17. By the way, these are condensed matches, by the way, so for those a bit of an idea how this format works. So they play 3 matches, sometimes 4 matches, 1 match each day, but I said they're condensed matches there. So the Cockatoos, the countryside, the Colts won 22-17 against the Queensland Colts on the Thursday. And then on Friday, it was a 22-all draw against the New South Wales Suburban side, and then were beaten yesterday by the Queensland country side there. At the conclusion of the Colts, so that final match meant that the Queensland Suburban team took out the Colts for 2026. The New South Wales Country Cockatoos team involving those from the Newcastle competition, they finished in 2nd spot there, ahead of the New South Wales Suburban and Queensland Country there. So the women's competition, and that took place earlier in the week as well. The New South Wales Country team defeated the Sydney Women's Rosellas 8-0 on Thursday. They had the bye in the second round. Their second match took place on Saturday. They defeated the Queensland Country team 15-0 and then easily accounted for the New South Wales Suburban Women yesterday, 56-5. So the New South Wales Country team were the overall winners for 2026. They had a phantom match yesterday, defeating the Queensland Kelpies 27-13. So they went 4 from 4, the New South Wales Country team there over the weekend. Meanwhile, in the men's, and the results as follows. It started early for the New South Wales Country team. Thursday, they defeated the Queensland Subbies 49-7. Their second match on Friday afternoon, they defeated the New South Wales Suburban side 31-17 and then were beaten in their final match by the Queensland Country 24-17. And that was the decisive fixture because Queensland Country, who won all 3 of their fixtures, won the Shield. So they defeated New South Wales Country in the last match and then defeated the New South Wales Suburban and Queensland Subbies there as well. So Queensland Country taking out the Australian Rugby Shield in the men's for 2026. So it's been in Newcastle for a few years now. No news as regarding 2027, but that was what unfolded at Newcastle's number 2 sports ground over the past 4 days. The Australian Rugby Shield involving the best of New South Wales and Queensland Suburban Rugby there. All right, so that's the rugby wrap I've got. Let's get on the bowls just briefly. And there's been some success for Hunter Bowlers over in Perth at the National Championships. So congratulations to Simone Smith of East Maitland, who was crowned National Champion in the para category. She was named Bowler of the Tournament, as a matter of fact, in the para category, having claimed the women's pairs and women's singles there as well. So she was named Player of the Series there. Maitland City's Christine Constable was also involved. She was successful there in the women's team that won the Para Nationals. So there's some success there from the Maitland team there, or Maitland, I should say, Mail City there. Meanwhile, from the men's seniors, Bill Ahoy from Beresfield and Warren Shipley from Soldiers Point, they're involved in the men's senior side, which is currently in action. They've had a couple of days play already. The final day for the seniors comes to a conclusion there tomorrow. The men's side were actually beaten today. So too were the women there. So that's the action continuing in Perth at the Nationals Championships. But success, congratulations to East Maitland's Simone Smith and Maitland City's Christine Constable, who have taken out gold in the Para Nationals over there in Perth. Not a lot of action closer to home. We'll talk more about as the weeks ensue there. So that's the bowls wrap I've got for the time being. Just quickly, another note, darts. Now, the Newcastle leg of the Australian Premier League will take place here in town, or is in Newcastle, Saturday week, the 24th of October, at the Newcastle Entertainment Centre. Of course, Cessnock born, Simon Whitlock, is involved in that series. So you can get involved if you want to be a part of it. It takes place Saturday week as part of the ANZ League there. Let's move on to golf. Last week here in Cessnock, or surrounds I should say, was the 2026 Jack Newton Junior International. This year celebrating 40 years of junior participation in the local region. This is a national competition which has since grown on to become international. There were 11 nationalities represented last week. Over 500 golfers descended to the area, and I'm sure the local shops and anywhere else benefited from families being in the area over the past week. The Vintage, Ridges and Cypress Lakes were the venues. And the conclusion to the main championships was at Cypress Lakes on Friday afternoon. The men's came to a dramatic conclusion because Sanctuary Cove's Byron Rick took the title by one shot after a dramatic final round. He vaulted up the leaderboard, I should say, on the front nine. He eventually took the championship by a shot, finishing at 10 under par with a final round 66. However, the Australians, Zach Oyston from Sydney, with the round of the tournament, a 7 under par 64, vaulted him into 6 under par 64, 7 under it was, yeah, vaulted him with the clubhouse lead, and he was waiting for the rest of the field to come in. Byron Reck was walking up the final hole. He did not know how he stood. He asked his playing partners, "How am I feeling?" His playing partners knew the score, and he didn't want to tell him actually how. Those were these words as they walked up the final hole. He calmly two-putted for victory there and waited for the final group to come in, but they weren't able to capitalise. So, yeah, Byron Rick from Sanctuary Cove took out the 2026 boys, Jack Newton Junior International. And I was very fortunate to have a couple of minutes with Byron afterwards, and this is what he had to say.
1: It's pretty exciting. Had my parents here, which was great. Got lots of support on the sidelines, so yeah, it was a good week. Putter was hot.
2: Putter was hot. That's all that mattered.
1: Yeah, putter in process.
2: Did you think you could perform like this week?
1: Absolutely not. It was a big surprise to me. So I got the job done, and down the last couple of holes, I had a feeling something was up. So I was pretty excited.
2: Just describe the course of the week for yourself. I mean, you're obviously getting better as the week went on.
1: Yeah,
2: so it was just
1: sure.
2: Like you said, you had a process and just repeating that.
1: Yeah. My yardage book, my parents, chatting every night, going through it, it just absolutely helps, and it got my mind in the game, so I could perform and not stress about it, you know.
2: You've been to this event before?
1: I was at the younger age groups, yeah, different courses, so this is my first year in the open age group, I think.
2: So it makes you 15?
1: Yeah, I am.
2: Cross the body, your age doing that. What do you play off by like?
1: Plus one.
2: And obviously playing this week, you're still working on getting this game of yours going. Is it a bit of a stepping stone this week?
1: Yeah, this week has been a huge step up. It's been a huge milestone, and from last week improving every day to this week getting a win under the belt, I'm really happy about it and looking forward to next week.
2: What do you got next week, by the way?
1: I've got Club Champs.
2: Club Champs, that's important, up there.
1: Yeah.
2: Yeah, fair enough. You got any heroes, by the way, in the game? Like, you got someone to strive or ambition or look up to?
1: Absolutely. I got Bryson, I got Elvis Smiley. One of them's Elvis at my club, so I like him a lot. And Bryson, his fire and his desire, and he puts himself out there so confidently, it's really good.
2: Have you met Elvis?
1: I have, yes.
2: Yeah, has he been able to give you any advice about the game at all?
1: No, he's really calm. Aura around the game is so good.
2: Yeah. All right, so where to now from here for yourself?
1: I'm not sure. We'll see where it takes us.
2: The Club Champs next week, but the events coming up, say, Amateur Championships later in the summer?
1: I don't actually know, but I'll have a look, and I'm looking forward to them.
2: Well, we appreciate the chat, and good luck, whatever it is you may do.
1: Thank you.
0: Byron Rick there, just 15 years of age, taking out the Jack Newton Junior International there. He's got a lot to live up to now. There's previous winners have gone on to represent Australia at international professional competition, play and win on lucrative European and PGA tours as well. Aaron Bradley won an Australian Open. So there's a lot to take an interest in for the young man. It's at just 15 years of age to be basically the leading boy out of the dozens of golfers that competed there last week. In the girls category, it was dominated by New Zealand because there were two New Zealanders in the final group. However, it was Sarah Lee who took out the title there this year. She led from the second day and was never headed. She held, I think, a 5-shot lead at one stage late or midway through the final round there. I managed to watch her over the last 9 holes there. I was impressed by what I saw there. I'm sure the pressure of trying to hold on to a lead for 4 days of golf was there. She shot a final round 72, finished 8 under par, 2 shots ahead of Victorian Fu Yang, and Sydney's Mimi Thompson finished 3rd, further 5 shots behind. So to give you an idea, the dominance of Sarah Lee at the top there. Unfortunately, she had to leave straight away and catch a flight back to New Zealand. So I wasn't able to have a chat with her. I would love to have had a chat with her and just to talk about her prospects in the game there. Of course, Lydia Ko would no doubt be her hero. New Zealand's probably one of their greatest golfers. It's not their greatest at the moment. So they said the Kiwis dominating the last two groups, or last group there. That was the Jack Newton Junior International there. So I was able to catch up with their general manager, Dale Hughes. Now, we caught up late on Friday afternoon into the evening after the presentation to talk about the week and I guess what it takes to run such an event.
2: Dale, just first of all, the week's come to a conclusion, but you must be proud overall of what Jack Newton has done here this week.
3: Yeah, look, it's a massive week, but all my staff, universally, this is their favourite event of the year. To have 500 kids from around the world coming to play a tournament, all the research we did in the lead up to this event, it's the biggest junior tournament in the world outside of the US. So to have that in the Hunter Valley, somewhere where Jack grew up, is pretty cool.
2: What sort of preparation goes into events such as this?
3: Mate, preparation for next year basically starts tomorrow. So we'll do debriefs next week with my team, with my staff, with the resort here to figure out exactly what worked this week, what we can make it better for, even make it bigger and better for next year. So it's a big week, but it's rewarding and we love it.
2: Yeah, of course, the 3 venues you've had here this week. So I heard you with the presentation talk about the matter of personnel and people involved. So obviously you've got to be pleased about getting those people behind it and contributes to the week.
3: Yeah, they do. And look, to be honest, a lot of the work for this event happens pre-event. All the work that the staff do, the volunteers do, putting rosters together. Once the actual event starts, that's the easy bit. We get to enjoy it and you get to see the kids' faces, the parents' faces, have a great time. That's what it's all about. It's what Jack used to love doing, making sure that kids had fun playing golf, and we're continuing to do that in his legacy.
2: This event just continues to keep building.
3: Yeah, look, it wasn't that long ago that we only had one course for this. There was about 200 kids that played at Cessnock, and it's grown from there to where it is today, and we've already got some ideas on how we can potentially even expand even further in the future, so looking forward to it.
2: And obviously, just to acknowledge those who, I guess, have won, obviously your main winners in all the various categories, so lot of ambition and intention with these players to go forward?
3: Yeah, look, looking at the honour board for this event, the names that have won this event in the past have gone on to do big things. The biggest name and the one that we often refer to is Aaron Baddeley. He won this event as an 18-year-old. Less than 12 months later, he won the Australian Open as an amateur and a 19-year-old. So for Aaron to do that and make a career for himself, a name for himself on the world stage, lots of other Jack Newton kids have come through this event. Lots of other international players. We talked about this week teams from Canada and the US and New Zealand. We've had major winners from other countries around the world that come and play in this event and go on to do big things. And it's cool to see professional leaderboards all over the world with kids, and you recognise those names as kids that have played this event. That's pretty cool.
2: They've come through. Minji Lee, is she a winner here as well?
3: So Minji Lee, Hannah Green, Steph Kiriakou, Grace Kim, a lot of those, the girls currently, Gabby Ruffles, Cassie Porter, basically every single Australian golfer that's on the LPGA Tour right now, their name is on our wall in the office, having won either the sub-junior, the junior, the long drive. It's very rewarding, that's for sure.
2: Yes. I guess from the Jack Newton itself, what's coming up next for yourselves?
3: Yeah, so look, it doesn't stop. Sunday, the Encourage Shield starts in Sydney, which is basically team representative golf. So a lot of the kids who have played here this week, as of Sunday, they start representing their team in team match play, a pennant competition for the younger kids, handicap match play. So the next 5 weeks, next 6 weeks, kids are representing their clubs. And then we head into the backstage of the year. We've got two more events to round out. The Brett Ogle Junior Masters at Goulburn, and then our Bonville Champions Trophy, which is for the winners of all events throughout the year. They play up at Bonville later in the year.
2: Just back to this event, just briefly, of course, if everyone here, it's a matter of getting everyone here and sort of say accommodating them all here. I mean, it must be
3: a pennant competition for the younger kids, handicap match play. So the next 5 weeks, next 6 weeks, kids are representing their clubs, and then we head into the backstage of the year. We've got two more events to round out. The Brett Ogle Junior Masters at Goulburn, and then our Bonville Champions Trophy, which is for the winners of all events throughout the year. They play up at Bonville later in the year.

0: played. Those kids were split across all three courses, so the planning logistics to get those teams here is massive. We talked about the Golf Australia representatives and the interstate representatives, those players picked by their teams to come and play. As I said, the work is done in the lead-up, and once they are, they actually get here. Sunday's a big day, getting everyone from all around the world to the Hunter Valley, but then once the tournament kicks off, it's good fun.
1: And intention to get more international competition here?
0: Yeah, we've already had conversations over the last 6 months with the APGC, Asia-Pacific Golf Confederation, and the plan for us next year is to double the number of international teams, especially in those Asian countries. We had Samoa here this week, and they only had one kid that qualified to play here at Cypress Lakes. They had a number of younger kids down at the Ridges Resort and across at the Vintage. And we've already had Tonga Golf reach out to us, who saw the Samoan post on Instagram that they had kids in Australia playing a tournament, and they've reached out and said we're coming next year. So to be able to grow the game across Asia and through the South Pacific is... For those kids to sort of see this tournament as the milestone and what they're all trying to achieve and strive to get to play in, that's pretty cool.
1: You can't ask much more to get players or level of competition that they would never see before, I guess.
0: Yeah, like a lot of the kids that from Samoa that come here, that they don't really have junior tournaments like that. They do a lot of play, they do a lot of practice, they've got grassroots programs over there. The shirt that I had on tonight at presentation, Samoa had donated to me from their junior golf foundation that they've set up in Samoa. So for this to be such like a grand final for them, the faces on the Samoan kids, for example, when they walk in through the airport at Sydney on Friday or Saturday last week, just excited to be in Australia for the first time, let alone compete in an international golf tournament.
1: And that's all about growing the game, you know, I suppose here, but also elsewhere.
0: It is. And look, this event, as we said, is a grand final for us. Yes, it's an elite event, but the nine-hole event down at Ridges, we've got kids, this is their first ever tournament. We had a four-year-old play this week, who's the youngest ever person to play in the Jack Noon International. So to have kids from four right through to 17 and have level of competition for beginners right through to elite, it's a big event and something that I'm sure Jack's proud of.
2: That was Dale Hughes, the general manager of the Jack Newton Junior Golf Foundation. That was last Friday, so that was after the Jack Newton Junior International that took place in the area last week. As mentioned, over 500 golfers participating across the vineyards last week. It's an event that's been going for 40 years now, and the legacy lived on as it was just an early, tournament for locals back in the day, but it's since grown to be an internationally recognised junior tournament there. Speaking of one of its former venues, the old Cessnock Golf Club, then it was the Oaks Golf and Country Club, which eventually became Stonebridge, and then that eventually folded. News over the last couple of weeks is that there's set to be a development for over 55s on the old Cessnock Golf Club. The paper reports as follows. After the completion of civil works in September, Hunter Bay's property developer Principal Living has appointed Patterson Building Group to construct the 301-home land lease project, The Hermitage, in Cessnock. In-ground services are scheduled to begin in October, with concrete slabs and framing for the initial 44 homes underway later this year. The first residents are expected to move in by mid-2027. The 91-acre estate on the former Stonebridge Golf Course, which closed in 2019, includes reinstating the golf course, a private clubhouse, swimming pool, gym, lawn bowls, pickleball courts, pocket parks, and caravan parking. Principal Living Development Director Chris Olds said the recent completion of civil works and pending start of home construction marked an important step. He quoted in saying, "The Hermitage has been carefully planned to make the most of this substantial site and create something genuinely new for over 55s living in or moving to the Hunter Valley. With the major civil infrastructure now in place, we are ready to move into home construction and begin seeing the community take shape." The Hermitage is Principal Living's first land lease project where residents own their home but lease the land it sits on. Pricing for the first stage, about $750,000 if you've got some loose change there. So that's the former Stonebridge Golf Course here in Cessnock, or the former Cessnock Golf Club back in the day. Construction is set to begin on what will be an over 55s complex in and around what's left of the golf course. There will be some holes kept in play, led to believe there. All right, so we'll take a break.

0: We'll have some messages and we'll conclude the program. The time is 8:54. This is The A-Game on 2CHR 96.5 FM.
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0: Where it is 8:57, you're on 2CHR 96.5 FM. Ricky Bush here. This is the A Game sporting program. We're about to wind down for another week. Racing the end of the program tonight, of course. The centre of attention may look at the Caulfield Cup or the Everest this week, but here in Cessnock, the attraction will be at Newcastle because it's the running of the Jungle Juice Cup and the Cessnock Cup as well. The time-honoured Jungle Juice Cup has been around in 1981. Robert Thompson won it 11 times. Jeremy Sylvester won it 8 times. Jeremy's got two runners there, potentially there this Saturday afternoon. With Rebel's Edge and Unreachable. Those are his two entries at this stage. We'll find out on Thursday what the conclusion as to whether those horses get a run there. So, yep, that's what's happening in town this week. Well, not necessarily in town here in Cessnock, but, yeah, the Jungle Juice Cup is going to be run and won at Newcastle there this Saturday afternoon. The Cessnock Cup as well over the 1,900 metres there. That's had a few distance changes over the years, but the Jungle Juice Cup is the interest closer to home here, and we look forward to crowning another champion there this Saturday afternoon. But of course, the Australian Postie-Bike Grand Prix is in town this weekend. Get yourself down to Peden's tomorrow afternoon if you want to see the bikes in action for some testing. Also, they'll be there on Saturday afternoon for the scrutineering before they get locked away, and competition will take place Sunday, 9 a.m. sharp. So there'll be barriers in place around the Cessnock TAFE area. So those of you who will be driving around town or want to have a look, it's a free entry, of course. You can just park yourself on a corner and watch the race unfold. 3 p.m. is the main race there. So the Australian Postie-Bike Grand Prix, we will be out there both Saturday and Sunday. Tune in on our socials if you want to find out what we're up to. But that's me for the time being. We'll do it all over again next Monday from 7, right here on 2CHR 96.5 FM. Bye for now.
2: I'm Alan Baskin. The Royal Commission into Anti-Semitism will hold extra hearings this month, focusing on last year's terror attack at Bondi Beach. The inquiry wants to know what authorities knew in the lead-up to the December 14 attack, which claimed 15 lives. It's also seeking answers about the shooters and what security arrangements were in place at the Hanukkah by the Sea event. Due to the sensitivity of the evidence, the hearings will not be open to the public. Business groups say the sector can no longer be used as a punching bag for the federal government. Later this week, legislation will be introduced to impose a 30% tax on discretionary trusts. Many small businesses use the structure to protect assets and manage their cash flow. Chamber of Commerce and Industry Chief Executive Andrew McKellar says the tax is just another hit to business.
7: To hit 240,000 legitimate small businesses, many of them simply family-owned small businesses, that's not fair. We want to see a government giving small business a fair go. A small business should not be the punching bag of government.
2: The Albanese government says the surcharge ban on credit card transactions was a decision of the Reserve Bank. Business groups argue they're being forced to absorb the extra cost at a time when economic conditions are difficult. Labor's being urged to scrap the surcharge ban, but Small Business Minister Anne Ali has told Parliament it's not a matter for the government.
9: On the matter of the credit card surcharge or the ban to the credit card surcharge, it was a decision that was made by the RBA. I became aware of it, as did everyone else, when the RBA made that decision and made it public.
2: Australian engineer Robert Pether has left Iraq after 5 years in detention after an extensive campaign to secure his release. The 51-year-old and his Egyptian colleague were arrested in 2021 while working on a $1 billion construction project. He was found guilty of deception, but his lawyer argued he could not be held responsible for the actions of the company he was working for. A bipartisan group of seven U.S. senators has condemned President Trump's deal with Vladimir Putin to lift sanctions so Russia can supply diesel to U.S. and global markets. The lawmakers said the move contravenes U.S. law, barring imports of Russian energy until it stops attacking Ukraine. Almost half of surveyed Australians caring for loved ones with dementia spend at least 40 hours a week providing care. Dementia Australia warns a shortage of local respite options is pushing many families to breaking point. The organisation is urging governments to supply support systems so dementia patients can live safely in their homes for longer. New South Wales Health is urging residents to avoid touching or handling bats as food shortages force flying fox populations to forage in backyards. 43 cases of bat bites or scratches have been reported in the last 2 weeks, up from 10 at the same time last year. Tom Cruise's latest movie remains on track to be one of the biggest flops of all time. Digger's takings dropped 60% in its second weekend, and it now stands to lose $245 million during its cinema run. This is AIR National News.
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11: At the AIR Sports desk, hello, I'm Leonie Kay. To cricket, and early on day four of the first test in Durban, Australia is 4 for 161 in its second innings, an overall lead of 267 runs over South Africa. Matt Renshaw a short time ago on 23 and Alex Carey on 1 after 31 overs. With 3 days left to go in the 2026 AFL trade period, more than 14 players could still potentially switch which clubs this week. Sarah Patterson reports.
12: Whether it be parting ways with a player, welcoming a new one, or helping to facilitate a trade between two other sides, nearly every club still has at least some part to play ahead of the official trade period wrapping up on Wednesday night. Sydney's Nick Blakey, Giants star Lachie Whitfield and Richmond's Jaden Short headline some of the deals that might go late into Wednesday, while Carlton's Flynn Riley is expected to go to Collingwood as early as today.
11: Kangaroos captain Isaiah Yeo is confident Reece Walsh can get the job done at fullback if selected for Thursday's opening World Cup match. The Broncos star has trained in the number one jersey as coach Kevin Walters weighs up selecting him in favour of James Tedesco. Yeo says the squad is spoiled for choice.
13: He did a fair bit of training there at the back. Today has probably just given Ted a little bit of a rest too off the back of his grand final and that sort of stuff. So not quite sure how the team looks just yet, but I think we're very lucky in that department.
11: Australian Independent Radio News.
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And each kiss an inspiration. Oh, but that was long ago. Now my consolation.

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I guess she needed more to hold than just a telephone. Papa called mama each and every night just to ask her how she was

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2: 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Cessnock Woodturners Club promotes the study, practice and art of woodworking and associated crafts. Regular hands-on monthly meetings, seminars and get-togethers promote the development of mutual woodworking interests and skills. As a club member, you can access great machinery in a friendly and safe environment. So wouldn't it be nice to be a club member? If you'd like to come along or get more information, please call the secretary, Ray Dawes, on 0428 191 249.

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1: I'm Alan Baskin. One Nation's New South Wales leader is seemingly rejecting the state government's offer to cost its election policies. Jefferson Shaw reports.
2: Premier Chris Minns has conceded One Nation's Mike Newman could become the leader or opposition leader for New South Wales. He says for that reason, the party should also run the gauntlet of the Parliamentary Budget Office to cost their election promises. The government will introduce legislation this week to allow the party access to the independent analysis. However, Mike Newman is effectively rejecting any PBO assessment of their own policies, saying their only costing request is the spend on net zero. He says unless that can be provided, One Nation won't be lectured. Jefferson Shaw, State Parliament.
1: Canberra watchers say former Federal Treasurer Josh Frydenberg might be considering a comeback to politics. Michael Lynch with that story.
3: Word on the street is that Frydenberg may be looking at recontesting his old Melbourne-based seat of Kooyong. That seat, which he held until May 2022, was once held by the late Liberal Party leader Andrew Peacock. The Federal Opposition's Dan Tehan says Mr. Frydenberg would be a great addition to the Parliament.
4: If Josh wins pre-selection and he can knock off Monique Ryan, I think the Australian Parliament will be a better place. I think it'll be stronger, it'll have better intellect, it'll have someone who can make a contribution. So absolutely, bring it on.
1: Small business owners are launching a radio ad campaign aimed at permanently killing the Australian Tax Office credit card tax ban. Sarah Wiedersehen reports.
5: The Australian Tax Office ban on credit card payments has been delayed until June 2027 after federal government intervention. But despite the reprieve, traders warn the looming policy still threatens to shutter many local businesses. Small business owners have now joined forces to launch a new ad campaign calling on the government to ditch the ban for good. With MPs returning to Parliament, the Coalition has said it's willing to legislate to ensure the decision is reversed.
1: A fresh wave of destructive flash flooding has struck Nepal weeks after more than 1,000 people were killed in floods triggered by a landslide. Several people are missing after another landslide blocked a river which then burst its banks. 9 foreigners are among 95 people rescued so far. A global study of 18 countries has revealed an urgent need for targeted dementia prevention and healthcare strategies. Researchers at the University of New South Wales found low and middle-income countries face the greatest risk of dementia cases skyrocketing. It's predicted the global number of new dementia cases could reach 24 million a year by 2050. The Australian Council on Smoking and Health has ranked Queensland the top state in tackling the illegal tobacco trade. The latest round of the National Illicit Tobacco Ladder has found the Sunshine State is outpacing the rest of the country in responding to the crime and health threat. Queensland holds the top spot for its nation-leading enforcement. And to the Australian share market, the All Ords has closed up 59 points at 8937. One Australian dollar was buying 69.75 US cents. This is AIR National News.
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7: At the AIR Sports desk, hello, I'm Leonie Kay. To cricket, at lunch on day 4 of the first test in Durban, Australia is 4 for 174 in its second innings, an overall lead of 280 runs over South Africa. Matt Renshaw on 32 and Alex Carey on 5 after 36 overs. Melbourne Storm star Cameron Munster is adamant his NRL contract saga won't have an impact on his World Cup campaign. The Kangaroos playmaker will hit the open market for the first time in his career during the later stages of the tournament. Munster says his future isn't on his mind right now.
8: You can make it a distraction if you really want it to be. For myself, a bit of a goldfish mentality of I forget things pretty quickly. I'll probably forget November 1 that I'm off contract, to be fair.
7: Sydney FC goalkeeper Harrison Devenish-Mears has been cleared to play in Friday night's A-League derby with the Wanderers. The 29-year-old underwent off-season surgery after the discovery of a blood clot. Sky Blues coach Patrick Kisnorbo says his keeper is good to go.
9: He's fully recovered, which is a good sign for us. He's been training well. And yeah, he's looking forward to Friday, I'm sure.
7: Anthony Drimmick has retired from the NBL. He featured in 139 games and five seasons with the 36ers. And in Major League Baseball, the Brewers have beaten the Dodgers 2-1 in their opening league championship series game. Australian Independent Radio News.
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I wonder if you're lonesome tonight. You know, someone said the world's a stage and each must play a part. Fate had me playing in love with you as my sweetheart. Act one was where we met. 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You read your lines so cleverly and never missed a cue. 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Now the stage is bare, and I'm standing there with emptiness all around. And if he won't come back to me, then they can bring the curtain down.

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I sit on me porch and I watch the parade pass before me. And I see my old comrades, how proudly they march, reliving past dreams and past glories.

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2: Would you like to be a volunteer at 2CHR, but do not want to be an on-air presenter? 2CHR has a vacancy for a volunteer to assist in our office. 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That's 49 911 286. 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
4: Your community radio station 2CHR, Central Hunter Community Broadcasters Incorporated, are bound by the provisions of the Broadcasting Services Act and must comply with the license conditions and the codes of practice applicable to a community broadcasting service. A copy of the relevant section of the Broadcasting Services Act and the codes of practice may be perused at the office of 2CHR, located 2 to 4 Vincent Street, Cessnock, between the hours of 9 a.m. and 4 p.m., Monday to Friday.

Mama's old pajamas and your papa's mustache, falling out the windowsill, frolicking the grass, trying to mock the way they talk fun, but all in vain, gaping at the dapper men with derby hats.

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And once I run Katin, your shepherd, I blew it in a week. And Cape Hill blows his trumpet, I'll catch the morning train. And if for

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And there are a lot of people out there in the business who are in the same area, and they're all good mates. And we thought it would be a once-only opportunity that we'd ever get to persuade them to come along and sing a bloody song about sheep and cows. So we're delighted to have them with us. Please welcome, first up, Slim Dusty, Lee Kernaghan and Tommy Emmanuel.

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4: Hunter Valley Singles Social Club Over 50s meets on the first Sunday of the month at 10 a.m. for a cuppa and a chat at Polish Hall, Grand Street, Maitland. 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

0: the Rotary Club of Cessnock. 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
1: Your community radio station 2CHR, Central Hunter Community Broadcasters Incorporated, are bound by the provisions of the Broadcasting Services Act and must comply with the license conditions and the codes of practice applicable to a community broadcasting service. 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

Loveliness of Paris seems somehow sadly gay. The glory that was Rome is of another day. Well, I was terribly alone and forgotten in Manhattan.

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4: Your community radio station 2CHR, Central Hunter Community Broadcasters Incorporated, are bound by the provisions of the Broadcasting Services Act and must comply with the license conditions and the codes of practice applicable to a community broadcasting service. A copy of the relevant section of the Broadcasting Services Act and the codes of practice may be perused at the office of 2CHR, located 2 to 4 Vincent Street, Cessnock, between the hours of 9 a.m. and 4 p.m., Monday to Friday.

where a drover could take shelter from the wind that chilled his bones. Bully beef and damper cooked in the flickering light. By the open fire, his swag unrolled, with his dog he'll spend the night.

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1: Would you like to be a volunteer at 2CHR, but do not want to be an on-air presenter? 2CHR has a vacancy for a volunteer to assist in our office. 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That's 49 911 286.

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1: Good morning, I'm Lee Harrison. Labor is being accused of targeting small business as they face increased taxes and other costs. Michael Packey reports.
2: As politicians arrived in the national capital, they were confronted by huge billboards at the airport urging government to fix the mess created by the credit card surcharge ban. Small business owners say they can't afford to absorb the extra cost, while the tax office planned to stop accepting credit card payments until the Treasurer intervened. Opposition leader Angus Taylor says Labor has lurched from one disaster to another.
3: It only takes a bad bit of government policy and the margin's gone.
2: Under fire during question time, Prime Minister Anthony Albanese has dismissed claims he's at war with business.
4: Small business is absolutely vital to the Australian economy.
2: Later this week, the government will introduce legislation slapping a 30% tax on discretionary trusts. Michael Packey, Canberra.
1: The Australian Medical Association has urged the federal government against proposed changes to private health insurance rebates for older Australians. The peak medical body warning the scale back could push around 78,000 people to drop their cover, shifting the load onto the already strained public hospital system. AMA Queensland President Erica Gannon says they're supporting a push to establish an independent authority.
5: The bill that's been tabled is for the regulator to sit within that health portfolio, so that the task of that regulator is really going to be to oversee those health contracts between insurers, to oversee those contracts between hospitals and doctors, to monitor those sector finances.
1: One Nation says public pressure has forced the Royal Commission into anti-Semitism to hold extra hearings. The inquiry will examine security and intelligence issues in the lead-up to last year's Bondi Beach terror attack, which claimed 15 lives. The hearings will be held in secret due to the sensitive nature of the evidence. One Nation leader Pauline Hanson has told News 24 she's not surprised the hearings have been extended.
6: They didn't put enough terms of reference there to actually really address the issues with this. Now, because the public perception, that's why I think it's about the public wanting more.
7: That's why
6: public pressure,
7: there's been extra
6: correct,
7: hearings.
6: Public pressure. So now they're extending out to Asia and to the AFP.
1: A new report from PropTrack shows Brisbane led the nation in housing resale gains over the June quarter. Around 99% of property sales delivered a profit, sellers walking away with a median return of $520,000 after holding onto properties for an average of 9 years. Economist Luck Redman says strong interstate migration continues to push up prices and deliver strong returns for vendors.
8: Brisbane and southeast Queensland in particular have seen quite strong capital inflows, but from investors recently, there's a strong underlying demand in that market with population growth growing relatively rapidly coming out of COVID and it's still being maintained at quite a fast rate. That's mostly due to strong interstate migration, primarily from New South Wales and Victoria.
1: In other news, six Ukrainian energy sites have been hit by Russia, hours after the US president announced an energy ceasefire between the countries. And a call-out's being issued for Australians to donate blood as reserves plunge to their lowest level in a decade. This is AIR National News.
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1: Australia will be looking to wrap up an emphatic win on the final day of the Durban Test, as AIR Sport's Graham Davis reports.
10: Australia was well on its way to a huge win with South Africa 4 for 102 at stumps, having been set 421 runs to win. Hazelwood took the first two wickets, including Beddingham, for 46. Renshaw then showed his all-rounder skills by dismissing Bavuma for one. After his 190 in the first innings, it was Renshaw that top-scored again with 82 as Australia smashed 6 for 314 in only 58 overs. Maddinson set things up, scoring 48 in 38 balls. Labuschagne fell for 37 for the second time in the match, and Webster was unbeaten on 39 when Cummins declared, having hit four sixes himself in a breezy 32 from only 12 deliveries. Graham Davis in Durban for AIR Sport.
1: In the AFL, Sydney's reportedly shut down North Melbourne's first offer for Nick Blakey. The Swans defenders looking to force his way from the club, picking the Kangaroos as his preferred team. In the NRL, coach Justin Holbrook has been rewarded for taking the Knights from wooden spooners to NRL grand finalists. He signed a two-year extension, keeping him with Newcastle until the end of the 2030 season. And in Major League Baseball, the Brewers have beaten the Dodgers 2-1 in their opening league championship series game. Australian Independent Radio News.
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11: Yes, and having a look at the weather for this Tuesday, the 13th day of October. Cloudy day, very high chance of showers, a thunderstorm likely, possibly severe with damaging winds, large hail and heavy rain, which may lead to flash flooding about the lower Hunter during this afternoon and early evening. Light winds becoming northwest to southwest, 15 to 20 kilometres per hour in the morning, then tending south to southeast in the middle of the day. They're saying here, a chance of rain, 90%. The fire danger rating is moderate. The UV index is very high. Currently sitting on 19.7 degrees at Cessnock Airport, and humidity 77%, dew point 15.6 degrees. And there's no wind about at the moment. It's quite calm out there. A top temperature today of 23 degrees, a minimum of 15 overnight. We had first light at 5:49 a.m. Sunrise this morning at 14 minutes past 6, and a sunset this evening at 3 minutes past 7. 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I'm Greg Clark. I'm filling in for Faye this morning, and she's having a well-earned break, and I think she's up Noosa Way somewhere, so yeah, it'd be nice to get away. The time is just coming up to 7 minutes past 6, and you're listening to 2CHR 96.5.

Christina George there once a day. Charlie Pride brought us Kiss an Angel Good Morning. Slim Dusty, g'day, g'day. And Reg Lindsay on the road again. 17 minutes past six on 2CHR 96.5. It's good morning to Wally out there, flat out this morning at work. And he'd like to hear Slim Dusty. We'll play this one, Country Way of Life.

What you've put away today will come back once again. I don't know if it's true or not, but the locals out there claim they pass the water through the sheep, then through the taps again. So don't rinse the water in the outback.

Chad Morgan there, Don't Drink the Water in the Outback. And it's good morning to Pop out there at Brankstone Head. I've got a Shaley Wild for him, Working Man.

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5: Yes, where the time is just on 29 and a half minutes to 7 o'clock. 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I've got an old Johnny Cash song here, and it's sung by three young brothers, and they're called the Brothers in Black. And, yeah, they're only young blokes, so I'll put it on and let you listen to it. Yeah, so much for that. It is not playing. I've done. Right up. I've hit the wrong button. Anyway, we'll play that one again in a minute. I don't know why that's not playing. Mainly because I haven't got any volume on it, I think. There we are now.

Yeah, that was Gene Watson. No, it wasn't Gene Watson. It's oh yes, it is Gene Watson. Let me think. I was going to play. Oh, this one's not a bad one. This is Mick Flavin.

Yeah, I kept saying Gene Watson for that other artist that you're still the only one I'll ever love. It's Gene Stewart. I knew it wasn't right when I was saying it, but anyway. Got Tom T. Hall coming up next and Pretty Green Hills.

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8: Well, the time is just on 9 minutes to 7 o'clock and you're listening to 2CHR 96.5. Got a couple of tracks here now from Alan Jackson. First one being If Tears Could Talk.

0: Minister Anne Arleigh says she's working through reforms introduced by the Reserve Bank.
1: The RBA announced their decision to ban surcharges on March 31st of this year, stating that surcharges will be banned from October 1st. On October 1st, the ATO announced their decision that they would not be accepting credit cards, and that's when I found out.
0: Emergency physicians warn the country's health system isn't prepared for the growing number of older patients. An Australasian College of Emergency Medicine report forecasts a 411% increase in patients aged 85 and over by 2050. Australia's property slump is threatening state budgets, with $30 billion in stamp duty revenue at risk over 4 years. Jack Fenwick explains.
2: A deepening property market downturn is putting severe pressure on state finances across the country. Economists warn a prolonged slump could wipe out up to $30 billion in stamp duty collections over the next 4 years. New South Wales has already felt the brunt of the downturn, recording a near 25% plunge in monthly property tax revenues, driven by a sharp drop in housing transactions. Jack Fenwick reporting.
0: A Perth man accused of murdering a 17-year-old girl in Thailand will plead guilty to one of the charges. Simon Peter Carman is understood to have agreed to plead guilty to concealing a body. The 45-year-old was arrested in June after the girl's body was found near a railway in Pattaya. More than a third of Australians caring for someone with dementia say there's a lack of support services available in their local area. A new survey by Dementia Australia has found almost half of carers are providing at least 40 hours of care per week. Dementia Australia's Kylie Mizovsky says carers are increasingly reporting difficulties with accessing respite services, which are designed to give them a break.
3: So that might be a few hours in a day. It might be a day program, or it might be overnight or longer-term respite. And carers tell us that they really struggle to access those services. Respite can be really beneficial for people living with dementia as well.
0: And the Ukrainian president says 6 energy sites in the country have been hit by Russia since Donald Trump announced an energy ceasefire had been locked in. Volodymyr Zelensky has indicated they are willing to strike a deal on the issue, but says Moscow must adhere to the conditions as well. He says the attacks are proof that Russia's unwilling to accept the idea. This is AIR National News.
4: Now the latest from AIR Sport.
0: Zach Butters has revealed he contemplated going public with his planned return to Victoria during his final AFL season at Port Adelaide. The star midfielder had already made up his mind about his exit ahead of the 2026 campaign, but couldn't make it official until the off-season. Butters is open to the idea of players being transparent about their future plans.
5: I feel like I'd be able to show up and front up and do it, but I'm not sure if the rest of the AFL landscape is ready to be able to deal with that and how the commentary around that goes about it. But I feel like in the future, I couldn't see why it wouldn't be a bad thing.
0: Melbourne Storm star Cameron Munster is adamant his NRL contract saga won't have an impact on his World Cup campaign. The Kangaroos playmaker will hit the open market for the first time in his career during the latter stages of the tournament. Munster says his future isn't on his mind right now.
6: You can make it a distraction if you really want it to be. For myself, a bit of a goldfish mentality of I forget things pretty quickly. I'll probably forget November 1 that I'm off contract, to be fair.
0: And Matt Renshaw's dream Red Bull returns continued, scoring 82 and picking up his maiden international test wicket to help Australia to a commanding position in South Africa. The Proteas need 319 runs with 6 wickets in hand on day 5 after the Baggy Greens declared on 314. Australian Independent Radio News.
7: 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Today's weather report is provided courtesy of 2CHR supporters, Curry Curry Retired Mine Workers Association.
8: Yes, and looking at the weather for this Tuesday morning, the 13th of October, cloudy, very high chance of showers, a thunderstorm likely, possibly severe with damaging winds, large hail and heavy rain, which may lead to flash flooding about the Lower Hunter during this afternoon and early evening. Light winds becoming northwest to southwest, 15 to 20 kilometres per hour in the morning, then tending south to southeast in the middle of the day. A top temperature today of 23 degrees, a minimum of 15 overnight. They're saying here 90% chance we'll get between 10 and 20 millimetres of rain. The fire danger rating is moderate and the UV index is very high. Currently at Cessnock Airport, we're sitting on 20.2 degrees Celsius and humidity 76%, dew point 15.8 degrees Celsius. The wind is coming from the east-northeast, 7 kilometres per hour, with wind gusts up to 11 kilometres per hour. There is a strong wind warning for the Macquarie, Hunter, Illawarra, Batemans and Eden Coast, and we'll have to be a bit careful there. Okay, so we'll get on with some music. It is 6 minutes past seven, and you're listening to 2CHR 96.5. I'm Greg Clark, and I'm filling in for Faye this morning. And it's good morning to Joanne down there at Mayfield, and she'd like to hear Victor Wood and For All Line.

Good morning, I'm Lee Harrison. Labor is trying to distance itself from the problems that have emerged from the decision to ban the credit card surcharge. Small businesses say they're being forced to shoulder the extra cost. The tax office then stated it would no longer accept credit card payments until the government intervened. Small business minister

And that was Rob Breeze, The Cowboy Rides Away. It's good morning to Jean down there at Neath, and she'd like to hear Dan Seals and Saw You in My Dreams.

Yeah, Tom Maxwell there, old Cowboys Never Say Goodbye. And the time is 23 and a half minutes past seven. You're listening to 2CHR 96.5. I'll put another one of Dan Seals on. No, yeah, I like him singing. This is Everything That Glitters Is Not Gold.

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6: I hit the wrong button. This is Dan Fogelberg and Sutter's Mill playing this for Steve up there in Martin's Creek.

Eddie Peregrina there, and Since You've Been Gone. And I got a request from Glad down at East Maitland. She'd like to hear Wooden Heart. I've got Paul McLeod singing it, and then one from Rick Foray, I'll Go On Loving You. Time is just on 7:41.

I'm reminded that what I feel for you will remain strong and true long, long after the pleasures of the flesh

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I don't know what brought us together, what strange forces of nature conspired to construct the present from the past.

I don't know what brought us together, what strange forces of nature conspired to construct the present from the past.

Yeah, Rick Foray there, I'll Go On Loving You. And Paul McLeod brought us Wooden Heart. I played those for Glad down there in Maitland, East Maitland. This is Eddie Peregrina and What Am I Living For?

0: At approximately 8:15 a.m. each morning, if you would like your birthday or a loved one's birthday broadcast over the airwaves, it's easy. Just call our office between 9 a.m. and 4 p.m. Monday to Friday and ask for your details to be entered into the birthday book. Now, it can be a birthday, an anniversary, or a special occasion. Aha, that phone number, 499-11-286. That's 499-11-286. Happy birthday, baby
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1: Good morning, I'm Lee Harrison. Hundreds of health, disability and community services workers will be getting a pay rise. Carolee Katzenbarnes reports.
2: The $630 million pay rise will be funded by taxpayers. It's expected to be rolled out over the next 4 years. It comes just a few months after the second round of a multi-billion dollar pay rise for childcare workers. The investment in these sectors comes after the Fair Work Commission's findings that these traditionally female industries have been undervalued. But critics claim government spending is already fueling inflation, with many tipping another rate rise coming on Melbourne Cup Day next month.
1: Emergency physicians warn Australia's health system could reach breaking point due to a surge in older patients. With more on that story, Jack Fenwick.
3: Emergency department presentations for patients aged 85 and over are projected to explode by 411% by 2050, according

0: According to the Australasian College of Emergency Medicine's State of Emergency Report, frail patients left waiting over 24 hours in hospital corridors skyrocketed 250% to over 53,000 in the year 2023-24. Peak medical bodies urge immediate funding for hospital beds and aged care is needed to ease the crisis. Jack Fenwick reporting.
1: Accused Australian killer Simon Carman is offering to pay the family of a Thai teenager he allegedly strangled if he's set free. The girl's family has rejected the offer and is demanding Mr. Carman receive the death penalty. As well, they've applied to the court for $68,000 in compensation. Carman claims he acted in self-defence after the teenager attacked him with a knife in a dispute over money. He's expected to plead guilty to disposing of her body. A new ASIC report has found some mortgage brokers aren't acting in the best interests of consumers. 7 of 8 aggregator groups reviewed by the corporate watchdog reported brokers didn't recommend the lowest cost option in more than 20% of cases. Commissioner Alan Kirkland says there's room for improvement.
2: Broker groups need to do more in the way in which they monitor what brokers are doing under their licence, the way in which they handle complaints from consumers, and the way in which they use data to identify where there might be problems with the recommendations that are being made by their brokers.
1: An urgent call out is being issued for Australians to donate blood this week as reserves plunge to their lowest level in a decade. Donations have fallen 60% since June, with a prolonged cold and flu season reducing critical supplies. Lifeblood's Gemma Falkenmeyer says giving blood saves lives.
3: To not only those in accidents and emergencies, but also cancer patients and new mums and lots of people undergoing surgery. Right now, we are seeing donor numbers that aren't keeping up with demand from our hospitals.
1: And Russell Brand has appeared in a London court for the start of his sexual assault trial. This is AIR National News.
4: Now the latest from AIR Sport.
1: Steve Smith is being observed for concussion symptoms after taking a savage bouncer to the helmet on day 4 of the first test in South Africa. The vice-captain continued on for 27, but didn't take to the field as the Proteas were held to 4 for 102. Teammate Bo Webster, optimistic of a quick return.
5: Hoping he's okay. He obviously copped a nasty knock in the head there, but wishing him all the best and hopefully, you know, he's back out with us either tomorrow or in the next test in PE.
1: To rugby league, and Jacob Preston's declared himself ready to make his test debut for the Kangaroos. The Bulldogs back rower is vying for selection in Australia's team for their World Cup opener against New Zealand. Preston says being part of last year's Kangaroo tour has him well prepared for Thursday night.
6: Last year was an awesome experience, kind of getting to rub shoulders with all the boys and learn as much as possible. And yeah, I'm just enjoying it at the moment as well, trying to learn as much. And if that opportunity comes, then I'll take it with both hands.
1: In the AFL, Nick Blakey could be in new colours by the end of the day after trade talks accelerated between North Melbourne and Sydney. And Carlos Alcaraz has been stunned by world number 39 Zizou Bergs at the Shanghai Masters round of 32. The early exit confirming Alexander Zverev will finish the year as world number one. Australian Independent Radio News.
7: 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Today's weather report is provided courtesy of 2CHR supporters, Curry Curry Retired Mine Workers Association.
8: Yes, and having a look at the weather for this hour, for the Hunter for Tuesday, the 13th of October, cloudy day, very high chance of showers, a thunderstorm likely. Possibly severe with damaging winds, large hail and heavy rain, which may lead to flash flooding about the lower Hunter during this afternoon and early evening, with light winds becoming northwest to southwest, 15 to 20 kilometres per hour in the morning, then tending south to southeast in the middle of the day. They're saying a 90% chance that we'll get some rain, between 10 and 20 millimetres. Fire danger rating is moderate and the UV index is very high. There's a strong wind warning for the Macquarie, Hunter, Illawarra, Batemans and Eden coasts. And a top temperature today, 23 degrees, a minimum of 15 overnight. Currently sitting on 21 degrees here in Cessnock at the airport and humidity 74%, dew point 16.4 degrees Celsius. The wind is coming from the east nor'east at 7 kilometres per hour, with wind gusts up to 11 kilometres per hour. That's about all I've got for the weather at this stage. There'll be more news, sport and weather after the 9 o'clock news. Just having a look at the live traffic updates. Well, down at Jesmond, there's a crash with multiple vehicles. Moderate traffic conditions. Hunter, one of three eastbound lanes closed. Started today at 4 minutes past eight and last checked at 4 minutes past eight. Currumbong on the M1 Pacific Motorway near Freeman's Drive. There's a crash. Car towing a trailer. Southbound traffic affected. That started at 7:54 a.m. this morning and last checked at 8 o'clock. And down there at Tuggera, a crash with two cars on the Central Coast. All directions traffic affected. And that started at 10:58 this morning and it was checked at 8 o'clock, so it must be still happening. So an hour ago there wasn't a thing on the board, but now it's must be raining down that way, I'd say, or something's going on. Anyway, we'll get on with some music. It is just on 7 minutes past eight and you're listening to 2CHR 96.5. I'm Greg Clark and I'm filling in for Faye this morning. And I got a song now for Darrell, and she'd like to hear West and True to the End.

Yeah, John Battle there, looking forward, looking back. Time is 14 minutes past eight. Following me this morning, I've got, Tuesday. Community profile, Liz Jenkins from 9 till 12, and she'll bring you up to date with everything that's going on in the district. 12 till 3, easy listening with Max Cant, and then from 3 till 6, drive time, Ron Stoddard. 6 till 10 tonight, songs from the Golden Era with Matt Watson. Music overnight till 6 a.m. and then Rick Foray, he'll be in with breakfast tomorrow morning from 6 till 9, followed by Richard Tannen from 9 till 12 with Community Profile. Who else is on tomorrow? Oh, we've got Cole Fraser. He's on from 12 till 2 with Wednesday Matinee. So, plenty of good listening here. And stay tuned to 2CHR 96.5. Let me see. This is Big Tom McBride and going out the same way you came in.

of solid gold, educated on the stock routes in the droving days of old, taking night watch, tail and horses on the famous Murrinjay, living close to God and nature where the wedge-tail eagles fly. Her father was her teacher, and he put her to the test in the college of the stockmen on the big camps in the west.

Yeah, Stan Costa there. Give my regards to Edna and John Battlebrood. It's looking forward, looking back. It's good morning to Glenn and Shirley down there at Bulwarra Heights, and they'd like to hear Len Tilo, An Angel on Loan.

Well, a bit late with the birthdays, but I've just opened the book and there's no one in it. We've got some famous birthdays. Margaret Thatcher, she was born in 1925, British Prime Minister. Ray Brown, born in 1926, US jazz bassist. And Paul Simon, born in 1941, US singer. And Peter Spencer, 1948, best drummer. And I can't read the writing. Okay. Oh, also, 13th of October, it would have been my late mother's birthday today, and she'd have been 100 if she was still around, but sadly she passed quite a few years ago now, so yeah, we still miss her. Anyway, let me see. What was I playing? This is Margot and Big Tom.

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Yeah, that was Brian Stitt and, oh, I don't know, my headphones are not working now. Oh, there they are. Yeah, Brian Stitt with I Don't See What You See In Me. And the time is just on 8.35. Well, I'm going to have to pull the plug very shortly. I've got a doctor's appointment in Newcastle at 9:45, so I don't want to be running late for that. I'll flick it over to the overnight music until Liz comes in and she'll take over from there. I will be back on Thursday morning with breakfast and doing it all over again. Thank you for your calls. I've had quite a few here this morning and I hope you've enjoyed the music that I've played for you. And yeah, so I'll be here Thursday morning, Sunday morning, and then again next Tuesday for Faye as well. So I'll put it over some overnight music and that'll take us up to Liz coming in at 9 o'clock.

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1: Do you like a traditional social dance? Well, the Brankston Dance is on every second and fourth Saturday of the month. It features old time, new vogue and also line dancing. Come and enjoy yourselves with music supplied by Kay, Jeff and Peter. It's on at the Brankston Community Hall in Bowen Street, Brankston. It's at 7pm and finishes around 10:30. Tea and coffee are supplied. Entry fee is $10 and there's also raffles. If you'd like to get more information, please give Peter a ring on 0412 152 178.
2: Our children and grandchildren go to school between 8 and 9:30 a.m. Please protect our future and slow down going past schools.

sky. Riding along on a horse he called music, with a song on his lips and a tear.

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1: Good morning, I'm Lee Harrison. There are growing concerns the country's health system isn't prepared for the growing number of older patients. New data reveals more than 17 older Australians die every day while waiting for a home care package. Shadow Assistant Minister for Mental Health and Disability Henry Pike says there's no quick and easy fix.
2: We need to ensure that government releases more packages. We need to get to a point a bit like the NDIS, a bit like, you know, Centrelink and the age pension, where it's demand-driven system. That is what the Royal Commission recommended, and, you know, we're a long way behind from that.
1: Nationals leader Matt Canavan is continuing to leave the door open to a lower house run at the next election as the coalition lags in polling. The Queenslander currently leads the Nationals from the Senate. Canavan has told News 24 he's willing to do whatever it takes to get rid of the Labor government.
3: I'd love to see all of my team run again because they have great reputations and that's always a fantastic platform for re-election. But if I'm called to do what I need to do, I'll do it.
1: An Emirates flight on its way to Dubai had to turn back to Adelaide overnight. Hayden Nelson from 7 News says it was close to the SAWA border when the pilots reported an engine fault.
4: They have been met at the airport very early by firefighters, escorted into the terminal, and the plane itself, which is the newest sort of A350 Airbus, the sort of specially designed one for these long-haul flights, is sitting offside near the long-term car

0: park at the airport having its engine checked over at the moment.
1: Lifeblood is issuing an urgent plea for an extra 16,000 donors as the nation's blood bank plunges to its lowest level in a decade. Supplies have fallen 60% since June. Lifeblood's Gemma Falkenmeyer says the prolonged cold and flu season has reduced donor numbers.
2: It is really critical that more people come forward and donate. Donations are only sitting on our shelves for a day or two before going out to a hospital, and we do need to see a boost to supplies.
1: Overseas now, and Russia has hit at least six energy sites across Ukraine in the hours after the US president announced an energy ceasefire between the countries. Ukrainian President Volodymyr Zelensky says the strikes show Russia is unwilling to accept the truce. And British comedian and actor Russell Brand has appeared in a London court for the start of his trial on rape and sexual assault charges. The hearing adjourned after jury selection. The prosecution is due to open its case later in the week. The trial is expected to last up to 10 weeks. This is Air National News.
3: Now the latest from Air Sport.
1: Australia will be looking to wrap up an emphatic win on the final day of the Durban Test, as Air Sport's Graham Davis reports.
4: Australia was well on its way to a huge win, with South Africa 4 for 102 at stumps, having been set 421 runs to win. Hazelwood took the first two wickets, including Beddingham, for 46. Renshaw then showed his all-rounder skills by dismissing Bavuma for one. After his 190 in the first innings, it was Renshaw that top-scored again with 82 as Australia smashed 6 for 314 in only 58 overs. Maddinson set things up, scoring 48 in 38 balls. Labuschagne fell for 37 for the second time in the match, and Webster was unbeaten on 39 when Cummins declared, having hit four sixes himself in a breezy 32 from only 12 deliveries. Graham Davis in Durban for Air Sport.
1: In the AFL, Sydney's reportedly shut down North Melbourne's first offer for Nick Blakey. The Swans defenders looking to force his way from the club, picking the Kangaroos as his preferred team. In the NRL, coach Justin Holbrook has been rewarded for taking the Knights from wooden spooners to NRL grand finalists. He signed a two-year extension, keeping him with Newcastle until the end of the 2030 season. And in Major League Baseball, the Brewers have beaten the Dodgers 2-1 in their opening league championship series game. Australian Independent Radio News.
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1: Well, you need a cup of coffee to read the weather today. It goes on and on and on. It's currently 21.6. And the humidity is 75%. The winds are northeasterly, 9 kilometres an hour. The Hunter for Tuesday, cloudy, very high chance of showers. A thunderstorm likely, possible severe with damaging winds. Large hail and heavy rain, which may lead to flash flooding about the lower Hunter in the afternoon and early evening. Winds will be northwest to southwesterly, 15 to 20 kilometres an hour. And tending south-southeast in the middle of the day, then becoming light in the late evening. Chance of rain today, 90%. High danger rating, moderate. UV index is very high. And we're going for a top today of 23 degrees. Well, good morning. How are we this morning? I'm Liz Jenkins. I'm here to take you through till 12 o'clock today with the Community Profile Program. It's great having a company this morning. Although the gremlins in the studio, I think, are playing up today. So, you have one of those days when just nothing goes right. And that's today. Hopefully, as the day goes on, we'll get better at it. But in the meantime, while we're waiting, we'll listen to some music, and we're going to start the program off today with the Kinks.

Yes, and there we had a little trio of the Kinks with Sunny Afternoon, the Spirit of the Anzacs, and Mockingbird Hill with Les Paul and Mary Ford. It is 9:24 on this Tuesday, the 13th of October, 2026. It's great having your company. You're listening to 2CHR, which is 96.5 on your dial. I'm Liz Jenkins, and I'm going to take you through to 12 o'clock today with your community profile program. So let's buckle up and listen to some music. Coal Miner's Daughter.

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5: Yes, and we just heard from our sponsors there. It is 9:44 on this Tuesday, the 13th of October, 2026. You're listening to CHR, which is 96.5 on your dial. I'm Liz Jenkins, taking you through till 12 o'clock today with the Community Profile program. And it's great having your company this morning. I hope you're enjoying the music and I hope you're all well and happy. Paul Evans is now going to tell us about the seven little girls sitting in his back seat.

0: And that were the Real Gone Cats with She's Not You. And before that was Neil Sedaka with Happy Birthday, Sweet 16. The time is 9:52. We're going to head to the 10 o'clock news very shortly. We have time for one more song before we get there. And we will hear from our sponsors. And then we'll have the news, and then I'll be back straight after the news to bring you the second hour of the program. I'm Liz Jenkins. I hope you're having a good morning and all well and happy.
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1: Hello there, I'm Sean Bindley. Small businesses and families who use trusts to manage their financial affairs are facing $13 billion in restructuring costs. The federal government will introduce legislation imposing a 30% tax on discretionary trusts. Labor claims a very small portion of the population use the scheme, but Deputy Liberal Leader Jane Hume says that's not right, arguing small businesses utilise discretionary trusts to protect their assets.
2: We know that this is a legitimate business structure for so many businesses, and particularly small business, and that they are now having to restructure their businesses. It's going to be incredibly costly, thousands of dollars per business to restructure their affairs. And that's before you ever get into stamp duty.
1: The EU Safety Commissioner says it doesn't have the power to proactively stop any online live stream. The watchdog is being urged to prevent the broadcast of a US execution from being accessible in Australia. The death by firing squad will be the first in the US in almost a century. Senior Labor MP Amanda Rishworth says tech platforms have a duty not to show the vision.
3: The E-Commissioner is not able to proactively block it. We don't have the laws, but she is monitoring this. We need to have more responsible platforms in this country, and my message to them is don't stream this.
1: The Kremlin has declined to confirm the energy ceasefire that US President Donald Trump announced on Sunday, saying only that contacts with Washington are ongoing. Ukrainian President Volodymyr Zelensky said on Monday that Kyiv supports the proposal, but has heard no approval from the Russian side, adding that Ukraine learned of the announcement from the media. Russian officials say they want a comprehensive end to the war and not temporary measures. Dasha Chernyshova is in Moscow.
4: No word from the Kremlin yet, so no confirmation of that announced ceasefire. But so far, we've been hearing the Russian officials all saying that they are still open for the negotiated end to this conflict in Ukraine, but also casting doubt on the possibility of that because of the policies that the Ukrainian officials have chosen. With that in mind, we've been seeing numerous attacks from the Ukrainian side against Russian oil refineries throughout those past months.
1: Australia's property slump is threatening state budgets, with $30 billion in stamp duty revenue at risk over 4 years. Jack Fenwick explains.

0: A deepening property market downturn is putting severe pressure on state finances across the country. Economists warn a prolonged slump could wipe out up to $30 billion in stamp duty collections over the next 4 years. New South Wales has already felt the brunt of the downturn, recording a near 25% plunge in monthly property tax revenues, driven by a sharp drop in housing transactions. Jack Fenwick reporting.
1: Tesla has unveiled plans to build Australia's largest EV charging hub in Albury on the New South Wales-Victoria border. NU's Lee Harrison has the details.
2: The tech giant has applied for a permit to build a $3.5 million 37-car charging station on a vacant 1,300-square-metre lot in the Albury suburb of Thaguna, about 2.5 kilometres from the Hume Highway. Digital renders of the proposed site include details of solar panels on canopies over bays, which would generate up to 100 kilowatts of power. A development application lodged with the local council states the proposal is expected to mainly serve drivers on long-distance trips along the highway.
1: The Australian dollar is buying 69.5 US cents. 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
3: Now the latest from AIR Sport.
1: The recalled Nick Maddison has fallen agonisingly short of a maiden test 50, dismissed for 48 as Australia set up a series opening victory in Durban. The Proteas will resume on day 5, 4 for 102, chasing a further 319 runs for victory. Bo Webster says it's not surprising to see Maddison bounce back after his 33-ball duck in the first innings.
4: He's a well-loved guy, he always has been, and everybody knows you know, his talent, and we saw a glimpse of it today. He's quite destructive when he gets going. He hits the ball in some odd spots, and when he gets into moods, he can be really hard to stop.
1: North Melbourne looks set to raise their offer for Sydney's Nick Blakey ahead of tomorrow night's AFL trade deadline. NU Sarah Patterson reports.
5: It's no secret Blakey wants to move to Arden Street, but discussions between the Swans and the Kangaroos have hit a stalemate over recent days. North Melbourne's initial offer of pick six and some later selection swaps was rejected by the Swans. It's understood the Kangaroos will now look to offer a future first-round selection and this year's pick six, with the added potential of a few other draft exchanges in an effort to get Blakey on board. Sarah Patterson, S-Sport.
1: In rugby league, a reported delay in Nathan Cleary's contract talks as he recovers from surgery could mean he becomes a free agent for the first time in his career. And the DP World Tour has announced all players who sign up for next year's LIV Golf 2.0 will be barred from the European circuit. Australian Independent Radio News.
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7: Well, we've already hit the top temperature today of 23, and at the moment is 23.8, gone over a little bit. Humidity is 67%. The winds are westerly, northwesterly, 6 kilometres an hour. Today, rain in Hunter for Tuesday, cloudy, very high chance of showers. A thunderstorm likely in the afternoon and evening, possibly severe with damaging winds, large hail and heavy rain, which may lead to flash flooding about the lower Hunter. In the afternoon and early evening, winds will be northwesterly, southwesterly, 15 to 20 kilometres an hour, and tending to south-southeasterly in the middle of the day, then becoming light in the late evening. The chance of rain today, 90%. The fire danger rating is moderate, and we're expecting about 10 to 20 millimetres. The UV index today is very high. And there you have your weather. It's not looking good, but we need the rain, don't we? All right. Let's get on with the program. I'm Liz Jenkins. Welcome back to the second hour of the program. I'm here till 12 o'clock today to give you your community profile program. It's great having your company. I hope you're all doing well and enjoying the cool weather today, because it has been a bit warm. So without any further ado, let's get on with some music. here from Perry Camo.

And there we heard from Los Locos with Macarena. And before that was Lonnie Donegan with Tom Dooley and Lil Paddy with Dance Puppet Dance. The time is 20 past 10 on this Tuesday, the 13th of October 2026. Not going to be long before the jolly man in the red suit and the white beard is going to appear. It's coming up too fast. Haven't even thought about it this year. So I suppose I'd better get my finger out and start doing something about it. Anyway, we're going to hear some more music. It's 10:21, you're listening to 2CHR. And it's 96.5 on your dial. And we're going to start off the bracket with some Real Gone Cats.

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6: And if you'd like to be a sponsor at 2CHR, give Catherine a ring on 499-11286 on a Friday. She's in the office and she'll be more than happy to let you know the ins and outs of what it means. And she'll be there, I did say Friday, didn't I? Yes, good. The office is 499-11286. It would be great to have you on board. And if you'd like to be a presenter maybe, we're always looking for presenters and office staff. So the same thing on a Friday, if you ring 499-11286 and speak to Catherine, she'll let you know what it's all about. And it's not scary at all. If I can do it, anyone can do it. All right, the time at the moment is at 10:42 on this Tuesday, the 13th of October, 2026. 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I'm Liz Jenkins, taking you through till 12 o'clock today with the Community Profile Program. And I don't know about you, but I'm getting a little bit cranky at home. I've got these visitors. I didn't ask them to come in. I didn't invite them in. They just helped themselves and came in. And my dog sits there and barks and barks and barks at them. And the lovely Bogan moth. Oh, it's so hard. I don't know how long they last, but I hope they hurry up and go. Because, as I said, my dog sits there and barks and barks and barks at them, but as soon as one starts to fly away, he's under the lounge. But they're everywhere this year. I don't think we've... Yeah, no, I can't. We didn't have them last year. But they're horrible. I don't like them. They're horrible. And especially when they decide to use your cup of coffee as a personal swimming pool, that is just not on in my book. So they're, I don't know how long they last. Someone told me that they do end up flying away, but I hope that's sooner rather than later. Anyway, let's go for a little bit of Lonnie Donegan with John Henry.

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3: 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We'll have time for a song before we do. And we'll play that, listen to the news, and I'll be back after the news to bring the final hour of the program. I hope you're all having a good morning and enjoying the music.

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1: Hello there, I'm Sean Bindley. The New South Wales Premier is slamming the move by Molly Ticehurst's killer to appeal his sentence. Daniel Billings has lodged a notice of intention to appeal his penalty for murdering his ex-partner in her Forbes home in 2024. He's currently serving a minimum 20 years behind bars. Chris Minns says Billings is a despicable human being.
2: One of the most despicable people that we have in New South Wales prison, a vicious murderer, one of the most violent people that we've seen through our streets.
1: The man sentenced for the murder of a Cairns woman in 2018 will appeal the conviction in Brisbane today. 42-year-old Rajvinder Singh was found guilty of murdering Toy accordingly after her body was found in a shallow grave. The Court of Appeal hearing will begin today, with a decision likely in the coming weeks. To Victoria, where a group of hikers have been rescued from a 50-metre-high cliff face at the Lutterberg State Park. Madeline Burke reports.
3: The hikers took a wrong turn at Lutterberg Gorge in Bacchus Marsh yesterday, ending up in a precarious position, risking a fall of more than 50 metres near Graham's Dam. SES search and rescue crews entered the park, working with FRV personnel to carry out a high-angle rescue. They set up a roping system at the trail, helping the four hikers to climb down to safety. Madeline Burke, Melbourne.
1: A former West Australian minister says merging three of the state's universities would significantly boost international student numbers. The state's government is preparing a business case for the idea, which would see UWA merge with Curtin and Murdoch universities. Labor's Alana McTiernan chaired a report into the idea. She says it would make the state a major competitor.
4: There's six universities in the eastern states, all of which have more financial return from international students than we do here in WA. Now, we could create a university of the scale like the University of Toronto.
1: Emergency physicians warn Australia's health system is at a breaking point due to a surge in older patients. Jack Fenwick has more.
5: Emergency department presentations for patients aged 85 and over are projected to explode by 411% by 2050, according to the Australasian College of Emergency Medicine's State of Emergency Report. Frail patients left waiting over 24 hours in hospital corridors skyrocketed 250% to over 53,000 in the year 2023-24. While seniors accounted for one quarter of all ED visits, Australia falls 10,000 beds short each year of meeting aged care demand. Peak medical bodies urge immediate funding for hospital beds and aged care is needed to ease the crisis.
1: A report has found employers are narrowing their leadership pipeline by not offering flexible workplace arrangements for women. The research shows men remain overrepresented at the most senior